0: joining us for a news check on Regional Radio. Three Skidmore residents injured after a one-vehicle accident west of Maryville that took place Tuesday morning. Missouri State Highway Patrol reports a 58-year-old Skidmore man driving a Dodge Caravan was westbound on Route B, 5 miles west of Maryville, and went off the north side of the roadway. The driver overcorrected, re-entered the roadway, overcorrected again, and eventually went off the north side of the road and landed in a ditch. The driver, a 48-year-old female passenger, and a 16-year-old female minor were all taken to Mosaic Life in Maryville. The accident reported just after 11 o'clock Tuesday morning. Nottoway County Sheriff's Department also assisted the Highway Patrol. A Gilman City resident facing a felony property damage charge in Grundy County after an accident on Sunday. Noah McCrary was arrested after an officer responded to an accident Saturday in Trenton. A vehicle had struck a street light and a utility pole. The complaint filed in Grundy County Court charges McCrary with first-degree property damage and misdemeanor driving while intoxicated. The complaint did note that the alleged defendant is a prior offender following a 2018 conviction for driving while intoxicated in Cameron. The bond has been set at $20,000. A court appearance is scheduled for today. A McVall resident facing felony charges in Gentry County Court. A complaint's been filed in Gentry County Court charging Tyler A. Hambleton with Class E felony domestic assault for allegedly strangling a confidential victim Monday. Probable cause statement filed with the court says the defendant's facing a misdemeanor third-degree kidnapping for causing damage to a cell phone and taking car keys away. The warrant was served on Tuesday. The bond determined to be $5,000. A King City resident also with an arraignment in Gentry County Circuit Court now planned for November 5th. David Carl Jones is facing a felony charge of driving while revoked suspended. The case moved to Circuit Court after the case was bound over from Division I Court. The case ties back to a June citation. 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
2: Here's a look at your forecast. Overcast tonight with a chance for storms. Lows around 57. Storms likely tomorrow. High temperatures reach up to 66. Cloudy skies expected. Overcast tomorrow night. Slight chance for showers. Lows around 44. Sunshine mixed with clouds at times Friday with highs around 53. 59 Saturday. I'm staff meteorologist Derek Height. Currently 56.

0: Farming is part of our American culture, from planting season to haying season to harvest season. It's long days and short nights. As harvest season continues, it is important to keep safety a top priority with patience and understanding the fields and on the roadways. 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

0: Here's a look at your forecast. Chance for storms tonight, otherwise cloudy. Lows around 57. Overcast tomorrow, storms likely, highs around 66. Cloudy skies expected tomorrow night. Slight chance for showers. Lows level off around 44. A mix of clouds and sun Friday. Decreasing clouds by Saturday. Low 50s Friday. Upper 50s by Saturday. I'm staff meteorologist Derek Height. Currently, it's 57 degrees.
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I ain't crawling in your bed. I don't wanna be the only thing running through your head.

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1: NBC News Radio, I'm Scott Carr. An ICE agent could face felony charges after allegedly running over a man in Houston. The DA in Harris County, Sean Tare, says this week that surveillance video suggests an agent deliberately ran into 48-year-old Miguel Parra Hernandez, leaving him hospitalized with serious leg injuries. The DA's office says ICE blocked police investigators from looking at the SUV before driving away. ICE calls the crash accidental. A shift in the jet stream is bringing massive flood risks for parts of the central U.S. today. Forecasters say upper-level winds are funneling moisture from Hurricane Simon off the coast of Mexico to the southern plains and midwestern states, causing torrential rains of 1 to 2 inches an hour. Eight states are now suing OpenAI over safety concerns about its popular AI chatbot, ChatGPT. The Attorney General for Iowa, Brenna Byrd, was joined at the state capitol by her counterparts from Kansas, Nebraska, and West Virginia.
2: Lawsuit is about OpenAI's flagrant disregard for the safety of our kids, for the truth, and for protecting Iowans. My fellow AGs are here to show that we are a united front.
1: The lawsuit says evidence suggests the chatbot has offered dangerous medical advice and promoted unhealthy behaviors for users, including children. President Trump's been back out campaigning again today in Bullhead City, Arizona, backing Republican nominee for governor, Congressman Andy Biggs.
3: So we're going to elect a strong Republican majority in the House and Senate.
1: Biggs hopes to unseat incumbent Democrat Katie Hobbs. The Supreme Court's considering a case that could restrict targeted digital advertisements. The High Court heard arguments today in a dispute involving the Video Privacy Protection Act of 1988. The lawsuit's brought by a subscriber to Paramount Global-owned 247sports.com, who says he was tracked and his info was shared with Facebook in violation of the law. Scott Carr, NBC News Radio.
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5: And we thank you for joining us for a news check on Regional Radio. Missouri Department of Conservation says the harvest numbers were noticeably lower after the first firearms deer hunting season for 2026-2027. The early antlerless portion of the deer season was held on Friday through Sunday. The Department of Conservation reported 6,524 deer taken over the 3 days. That figure for harvest was down nearly 2,000 from last year, or about 25%.
6: Deer probably not going to be moving too well, and I think the numbers reflect that as far as harvest totals, because they're down compared to what they were last year. This is our fourth year that they've had this early antlerless season. This is the second lowest so far.
5: Josh Roller with the department says that the area numbers reflected the state trend, but Harrison County did appear to be an outlier.
6: This year, hunters in Caldwell County harvested 13 antlerless deer compared to 29 last year, so, you know, over half.

0: of a decline there. Clinton County, 15 this year compared to 24 last year. And Davies County, 38 this year compared to 79 last year. So pretty significant drop there. DeKalb County, 19 this year, 22 last year. Gentry County, 21 this year, 32 last year. Grundy County, 28 this year and 44 last year. Harrison County was kind of on par, 50 this year compared to 46 last year. So Mercer County, 41 this year compared to 49 last year. Worth County, 6 this year compared to 11 last year.
1: The next firearms hunting season will be the early youth portion firearms deer season. It runs on Saturday, August 24th through Sunday, August 25th. The Missouri Department of Transportation says that their winter operations drill is taking place this week. Motorists may experience an increased number of MoDOT trucks that would be on state routes during the drill. Because of turnover rates and positions that are still available, driver training is critical, according to the department. The department has 3,000 employees across the state involved in work to clear roads and bridges when winter weather hits. During the drill, the Department of Transportation employees will react to a simulated forecast of significant snow for the entire state, and the department's emergency operations centers will be active, and all employees involved in winter operations will be deployed to their trucks. Last year, MoDOT spent more than $46 million on winter operations, using 67,000 tons of salt, 1.3 million gallons of salt brine, and 152,000 gallons of beet juice. 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
3: Here's a look at your forecast. Chance for storms tonight, otherwise cloudy. Low is around 57. Overcast tomorrow, storms likely, highs around 66. Cloudy skies expected tomorrow night. Slight chance for showers. Lows level off around 44. A mix of clouds and sun Friday. Decreasing clouds by Saturday. Low 50s Friday. Upper 50s by Saturday. I'm staff meteorologist Derek Height. Currently, it's 57 degrees.

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1: Here's a look at your forecast. Chance of thunderstorms tonight. Otherwise, cloudy skies expected. Lows dip down to about 57. Cloudy skies expected again tomorrow. Thunderstorms likely. High temperatures reach up to 66. Slight chance of rain showers tomorrow night. Lows dip down to about 44. Cloudy skies expected. Partly cloudy Friday with a high of 53. 59 Saturday. I'm staff meteorologist Derek Height. Currently, it's 57 degrees.
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1: NBC News Radio, I'm Scott Carr. There's massive flood risks for parts of the central U.S. today after a shift in the jet stream. Forecasters say upper-level winds are funneling moisture from Hurricane Simon off of Mexico's western coast to the southern plains and midwestern states, bringing torrential rains of 1 to 2 inches an hour, affecting up to 35 million people from Texas to West Virginia. The Vatican says Pope Leo is up and about after yesterday's surgery to remove a cancerous spot on his lung. The Vatican says he's eating normally and walking around his hospital room. Dr. Samuel Gurevich is a pulmonologist at Cleveland Clinic. He says the 71-year-old Pope is lucky the spot on his lung was found early.
2: By the time that these spots happen to grow and they're cancer and they give you symptoms, they're usually pretty far along and much harder to treat. Benign things usually don't grow, and so if a spot doesn't change over a period of time, you know, we usually leave it alone.
1: A federal ICE agent could face felony charges in Texas after allegedly running over a man in Houston. The DA in Harris County, Sean Tare, says this week that surveillance video suggests an agent deliberately ran into 48-year-old Miguel Parra Hernandez, leaving him hospitalized with serious leg injuries. The DA's office says ICE blocked police investigators from looking at the SUV before driving away. ICE calls the crash accidental. Just 3 weeks before the midterm elections, and President Trump continues to try to boost his party, telling a crowd in Bullhead, Arizona today to back Republican nominee for governor, Congressman Andy Biggs.
3: So we're going to elect a strong Republican majority in the House and Senate. And I think we have a really good chance.
1: Biggs is looking to unseat incumbent Democrat Katie Hobbs. About 150 faculty members at Cornell University are supporting a no-confidence resolution that criticizes Cornell's response to sexual violence. This after a group of male students have been accused of raping a Jane Doe at a fraternity house in 2024. A formal vote on the resolution set for later this month. Scott Carr, NBC News Radio.
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5: And we thank you for joining us for a news check on Regional Radio. South Harrison's building principals reviewed the end-of-course assessment scores for the district and the actions that will be taken toward improving those scores with South Harrison School Board during a meeting that was held Monday. South Harrison's high school English language arts proficiency is 67% over the state average by 11 points. Algebra, 9 points behind the state average at 49%. Biology about even with the state average in the low to the mid-40s. Government is below the state average by 15 points. South Harrison principal Jason Slaughter says the district does have plans based on those results. What are the action plans? We'll be providing practice tests.
6: The board, we're mandating that our ESC classes take practice tests. Those have become available within the last couple weeks, and Mrs. Hagan has put those out, so they're starting that process now of looking at those questions and getting used to answering questions that are like the ones that you're going to see on the ESC.
5: A co-curricular project has also been developed for English language arts and government.
6: Co-curricular project this year with government and junior English to try to get you, they're getting the information in the government class and applying that to a paper, a research project in the English class. So using those types of projects to think outside the box here a little bit, hopefully gain us in that writing prompt area for the government test.
5: The district also plans to search analytics for trends.
6: We're continuing DCI and our data team, so we're looking at data, we're looking at test data, we're looking at formative data in all across the board in all of our classes. But again, looking at those things, where our problem areas, kind of dive down into that data a little bit and find our weaknesses and work on building those things up.
5: South Harrison's elementary remains behind the state average for third grade language arts, but the fourth grade scores are higher. And South Harrison Elementary principal Vanessa Taggart says the extra help provided to students at the below basic level also seems to show progress based on the testing scores.
7: A lot of our interventions that we have in place are for our students who are struggling with us. And so I think that just looking at the below basic kind of speaks volumes.

0: For us, it means those interventions that we have in place are working. We need to keep doing that. But now we need to take it to the next level. We need to look at those kids that are right in the middle that maybe they're not scoring here, but they're not scoring here. And we need to figure out how we can get them to score higher. But
1: South Harrison's middle school math scores were well higher for 7th and 8th grade math, well lower for last year's 5th grade. English language arts scores also show noticeably higher proficiency in 7th and 8th grade. The 6th grade science scores were higher than the state proficiency. 5th grade students were taking a science test for the first time, and they were 29% proficient in their first year of testing. That figure was down by 13 points from the state average. 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
2: Here's a look at your forecast. Chance of thunderstorms tonight, otherwise cloudy skies expected. Lows dip down to about 57. Cloudy skies expected again tomorrow. Thunderstorms likely. High temperatures reach up to 66. Slight chance of rain showers tomorrow night. Lows dip down to about 44. Cloudy skies expected. Partly cloudy Friday with a high of 53. 59 Saturday. I'm staff meteorologist Derek Height. Currently, it's 57 degrees.

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1: Here's a look at your forecast. Chance of thunderstorms tonight. Otherwise, cloudy skies expected. Lows dip down to about 57. Cloudy skies expected again tomorrow. Thunderstorms likely. High temperatures reach up to 66. Slight chance of rain showers tomorrow night. Lows dip down to about 44. Cloudy skies expected. Partly cloudy Friday with a high of 53. 59 Saturday. I'm staff meteorologist Derek Height. Currently, it's 57 degrees.
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1: NBC News Radio, I'm Scott Carr. The Supreme Court is considering a lawsuit that goes after targeted digital ads. The High Court heard arguments Wednesday in a dispute over whether the Video Privacy Protection Act of 1988 applies to subscriptions to any company's online products or just its audiovisual ones. The claims are made by a subscriber to a Paramount Global-owned sports website who says he was tracked in violation of the law that prevents video rental records from being made public. An ICE agent could face felony charges after allegedly running over a man in Houston. The DA in Harris County, Sean Tare, said this week surveillance video appears to show an ICE agent deliberately hitting 48-year-old Miguel Pera Hernandez with a vehicle, leaving him hospitalized with serious leg injuries. The DA's office says ICE agents were blocking police from examining the SUV before driving it away. ICE calls the crash accidental. A debate started today at Cornell University among faculty members debating a no-confidence vote in the administration regarding how it handled a sexual assault case.
2: Dr. Ariana Kim is among faculty disappointed with the university's response to allegations of a woman accusing frat members of sexually assaulting her in 2024.
3: There have been so many opportunities for them to make meaningful change, to alter the culture of toxic masculinity.
2: Cornell University's president is expected to address the faculty and take questions with a formal no-confidence vote possibly taking place October 28th. In New York, I'm Scott Pringle.
1: Ahead of the midterm elections, President Trump continues campaigning today in Montana, his latest stop, in Kalispell, urging the audience to support the state's Republican candidates.
4: And we're going to elect a true American patriot, a fantastic man, a great guy, Aaron Flint.
1: Trump's campaigning blitz continues this week with stops in Kentucky, Kansas, North Carolina, and other states. Scott Carr, NBC News Radio.
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6: And we thank you for joining us for News Check on Regional Radio. North Central Missouri College will continue their Trio Talent Search Program after a renewal of the program's been approved. The renewal means that $300,000 will be coming to the Trio program at North Central Missouri College over the next 5 years. Programs intended to help low-income and first-generation students prepare for, enroll in, and succeed in higher education. The Talent Search Program identifies and assists students from disadvantaged backgrounds who have the potential to succeed in college. Through the renewed funding, NCMC will serve 600 students in the St. Joseph School District. The program provides students in grades 6 through 12 with college and career planning, financial literacy education, academic advising, tutoring, career exploration, study and test-taking skills, and STEM and artificial intelligence instruction. The services are designed to help students overcome barriers to post-secondary education and prepare them for successes in high school, college, and beyond. The talent search component also encourages individuals who have not completed secondary or post-secondary education programs to enter, re-enter, and complete those educational goals. The talent search was established through a Higher Education Act of 1965. A near-record amount of rain in September and summer-like temperatures extending into October did not provide Iowa bow hunters even average conditions to participate in the Iowa bow hunting season for deer, but things are about to change. The recent stretch of dry weather has farmers now spending long days combining in the fields, and the weather forecast includes lows in the 30s for the upcoming weekend in Iowa. The season's low temperatures coincide with the opening of the early muzzleloader season and the continuation of the Iowa archery season. Iowa State deer biologist Jace Elliott says hunters may need to switch up some of the early season tactics because of all the rain during the growing season, and oak acorn production has been variable across the state. Iowa averages more than 50,000 bow hunters each year who spend an average of 20 days per season in tree stands. Last year, Iowa bow hunters reported harvesting more than 20,000 deer. The Iowa DNR partners with thousands of bow hunters for the annual Bow Hunter Observation Survey that records data on different

0: wildlife species seen while in the timber, hours spent hunting, and more. There is evidence that the deer numbers in western Iowa are increasing. The bow season is open through December 4th. It closes for the two regular gun seasons, then reopens December 21st and continues through January 10th. The early muzzleloader season runs from October 17th through the 25th. 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
1: Here's a look at your forecast. Chance of thunderstorms tonight. Otherwise, cloudy skies expected. Lows dip down to about 57. Cloudy skies expected again tomorrow. Thunderstorms likely. High temperatures reach up to 66. Slight chance of rain showers tomorrow night. Lows dip down to about 44. Cloudy skies expected. Partly cloudy Friday with a high of 53. 59 Saturday. I'm staff meteorologist Derek Height. Currently, it's 57 degrees.

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1: Here's a look at your forecast. Chance of thunderstorms tonight. Otherwise, cloudy skies expected. Lows dip down to about 57. Cloudy skies expected again tomorrow. Thunderstorms likely. High temperatures reach up to 66. Slight chance of rain showers tomorrow night. Lows dip down to about 44. Cloudy skies expected. Partly cloudy Friday with a high of 53. 59 Saturday. I'm staff meteorologist Derek Height. Currently, it's 57 degrees.
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1: NBC News Radio, I'm Scott Carr. An ICE agent could face felony charges after allegedly running over a man in Houston. The DA in Harris County, Sean Tear, says this week that surveillance video suggests an agent deliberately ran into 48-year-old Miguel Parra Hernandez, leaving him hospitalized with serious leg injuries. The DA's office says ICE blocked police investigators from looking at the SUV before driving away. ICE calls the crash accidental. Parts of the central U.S. face massive flood risks today after a shift in the jet stream. Forecasters say upper-level winds are funneling moisture from Hurricane Simon off of Mexico's western coast to the southern plains and midwestern states, bringing torrential rains of 1 to 2 inches an hour, affecting up to 35 million people from Texas to West Virginia. California's Newsom administration suffered what's been called a major loss in court over whether ICE agents have to wear ID in California.
2: A federal appeals court has slapped down a California law that would have required ICE agents to wear identification while carrying out enforcement operations in the state. The Ninth U.S. Circuit Court of Appeals says that California violated the Supremacy Clause by trying to regulate what federal officials can and can't do in the state. I'm Jason Campadonia.
1: Just 3 weeks before the midterm elections, and President Trump continues to try to boost his party, telling a crowd in Bullhead, Arizona today to back Republican nominee for governor, Congressman Andy Biggs.
3: So we're going to elect a strong Republican majority in the House and Senate, and I think we have a really good chance.
1: Biggs is looking to unseat incumbent Democrat Katie Hobbs. About 150 faculty members at Cornell University are supporting a no-confidence resolution that criticizes Cornell's response to sexual violence. This after a group of male students have been accused of raping a Jane Doe at a fraternity house in 2024. A formal vote on the resolution set for later this month. Scott Carr, NBC News Radio.
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5: And we thank you for joining us for a news check on Regional Radio. The American Farm Bureau says that the announcement of a new draft rule is an important step in supporting the farm economy. The EPA proposed a rule that would provide 100% reallocation of the renewable fuel volume requirements that were recently waived for 29 small refineries. Faith Parham is the deputy chief economist for the American Farm Bureau and says the reallocation of the waived volume requirements is good news for U.S. agriculture.
6: Earlier, they said that they would reallocate 100% of the small refinery exemptions, which we're really thankful for. And this announcement just gives us a little bit more details about when those reallocations will come into play and announces a comment period for industry to weigh in.
5: She said that small refinery exemptions take renewable fuel volumes out of the U.S. market.
6: These reallocations make sure that these renewable fuel volumes get made, and they're made with North American feedstock. So think about your corn and your soybean oil. And so that's really great for American farmers and ranchers because it keeps that renewable fuel in production and ups those feedstock requirements.
5: She calls it a big benefit for the U.S. agriculture economy.
6: This is great for the farm economy because it keeps demand for our feedstock strong. So our corn, our soybean, canola, all of that is used for these renewable fuels. And by making sure that these volumes are reallocated, it'll make sure that demand is steady for U.S. farmers and ranchers.
5: EPA Administrator Lee Zeldin made the announcement on Tuesday in Peosta, Iowa. And you are listening to Regional Radio. 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
7: Here's a look at your forecast. Chance of thunderstorms tonight. Otherwise, cloudy skies expected. Lows dip down to about 57. Cloudy skies expected again tomorrow. Thunderstorms likely. High temperatures reach up to 66. Slight chance of rain showers tomorrow night. Lows dip down to about 44. Cloudy skies expected. Partly cloudy Friday with a high of 53. 59 Saturday. I'm staff meteorologist Derek Height. Currently, it's 57 degrees.

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1: Here's a look at your forecast. Lows dip down to about 57 overnight under overcast skies with a chance for storms. Cloudy skies again Thursday, thunderstorms likely. Daytime highs approaching 66. Overcast Thursday night, slight chance for showers. Lows dip down to about 44. A blend of clouds and sun Friday with a high of 53. 59 Saturday. I'm staff meteorologist Derek Height. Currently, it's 58 degrees.
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1: NBC News Radio, I'm Tammy Trujillo. President Trump is rallying supporters in Montana on his latest GOP midterm stop. Appearing in the city of Kalispell Wednesday, Trump urged the audience to support the state's Republican candidates.
2: And we're going to elect a true American patriot, a fantastic man, a great guy, Aaron Flint.
1: Flint is running to represent Montana's 1st congressional district. Earlier in the day, Trump told a crowd in Bullhead City, Arizona, to back Republican nominee for governor, Congressman Andy Biggs. Trump's midterm blitz continues with future stops planned in Kentucky, Kansas, and North Carolina. The Supreme Court's considering a challenge to a nearly 40-year-old privacy law. Matt Mattinson has details.
3: Justices heard arguments Wednesday in a dispute over whether the Video Privacy Protection Act of 1988 applies to subscriptions to any company's online products or just its audiovisual ones. The claims were made by a subscriber to a Paramount Global-owned sports website who says he was tracked in violation of the law that prevents video rental records from being public. I'm at Mattinson.
1: The Trump administration's new White House press secretary, Katie Zachariah, never passed the bar exam in the U.S., even though she's referred to herself as an attorney. That's according to a report from the Wall Street Journal. This comes despite President Trump also referring to her as an attorney when announcing her appointment to the position and her own claims that she's a lawyer. A source told the Journal that Zachariah sat for the exam in California after graduating law school but didn't pass the bar. She then moved to China where she worked for a law firm there. When asked by a reporter this week when she passed the bar, she said when she moved to China but didn't elaborate. A new study is shining a light on teens and anxiety. According to the study published in JAMA Pediatrics, about 1 in 6 teens surveyed have reported moderate to severe anxiety, and nearly two-thirds of those also met the criteria for severe depression. This was the first national report to survey teens in the U.S. about their anxiety symptoms in 2 decades. 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
5: And we thank you for joining us for News Check on Regional Radio in a week that when the Missouri Agricultural Statistics Service estimated 4 days suitable for field work last week, Missouri's corn harvest advanced 14 more points and is staying by the 5-year average. Missouri's corn harvest now 64% complete. That's 3 percentage points ahead of average. There cannot be a comparison to last year since the government shutdown was in effect at this time last year. Missouri's corn condition rated 53% good, 25% fair, 13% excellent, and 9% poor or very poor. Missouri soybean harvest advanced 15 points up to 36%. That figure is also ahead of the 5-year average by 6%. Missouri soybean condition rated 50% good, 31% fair, 10% poor, and 8% excellent. Missouri's pasture and range condition rated 29% good, 33% fair, 28% poor. Topsoil moisture is 53% adequate, 25% short, 16% very short. The state's subsoil condition, 56% good, 25% fair, and 14% poor. Iowa's corn is at 95% mature and 14% harvested. It's down by 20 percentage points from average. 57% of the corn's in good condition, 14% excellent, 20% fair. Iowa's soybean harvest, 31% complete. That's down from the 5-year average by 28 points. Soybean condition, 55% good, 22% fair, and 14% excellent. Iowa's pasture condition rated 61% good, 21% fair, 11% excellent. The state had 5.2 days suitable for field work. Iowa's topsoil moisture, 72% adequate, and 23% surplus. The harvest progress is approaching the midway point nationwide. Here's more with Rod Bain.
6: Harvest pace picking up in mid-October. Per USDA's latest crop progress report, USDA Chief Meteorologist Brad Rippey with the numbers for major crops as of October 11th.
7: Just about one-third of the crop, 33% of the corn harvested. That is behind the 5-year average of 39% as the open weather lasted for much of the week. Many producers went after the soybeans where they could. So whereas we saw just 10% of the corn harvested during the week, we saw 21% of the U.S. soybean acreage harvested during the single week. week. Overall harvest reaching 46% nationally on October 11th. That's still behind the five-year average of 50%. In terms of the cotton harvest, 31% complete, five-year average 29%. The drought-affected sorghum crop harvest is moving along now 40% complete on October 11th. Nationally, 92% of the rice harvested, well ahead of the five-year average of 87%.
6: I'm Rod Bain reporting for the U.S. Department of Agriculture in Washington, D.C.
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8: Here's a look at your forecast. Lows dip down to about 57 overnight under overcast skies with a chance for storms. Cloudy skies again Thursday, thunderstorms likely. Daytime highs approaching 66. Overcast Thursday night, slight chance for showers. Lows dip down to about 44. A blend of clouds and sun Friday with a high of 53. 59 Saturday. I'm staff meteorologist Derek Height. Currently, it's 58 degrees.
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0: Here's a look at your forecast. Lows dip down to about 57 overnight under overcast skies with a chance for storms. Cloudy skies again Thursday, thunderstorms likely. Daytime highs approaching 66. Overcast Thursday night, slight chance for showers. Lows dip down to about 44. A blend of clouds and sun Friday with a high of 53. 59 Saturday. I'm staff meteorologist Derek Height. Right now, it's 57 degrees.
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1: NBC News Radio, I'm Tammy Trujillo. President Trump is in Montana, his latest GOP midterm stop with the elections just weeks out. Appearing in the city of Kalispell on Wednesday, Trump praised congressional candidate Aaron Flint.
2: The last time the radical Democrats had power, they gave us the worst inflation in American history, the highest energy prices in American history, the worst trade deficit in American history.
1: Earlier in the day, Trump told a crowd in Bullhead City, Arizona, to back Republican nominee for governor, Congressman Andy Biggs. The Supreme Court is considering a challenge to a nearly 40-year-old privacy law. Matt Mattinson has details.
3: Justices heard arguments Wednesday in a dispute over whether the Video Privacy Protection Act of 1988 applies to subscriptions to any company's online products or just its audiovisual ones. The claims were made by a subscriber to a Paramount Global-owned sports website who says he was tracked in violation of the law that prevents video rental records from being public. I'm Matt Mattinson.
1: A federal judge has limited Justice Department access to the records of Minnesota Congresswoman Ilhan Omar. That's according to CNN, which reports the judge imposed the limits before approving the warrant used to search her Washington, D.C. home on Monday. Federal agents also issued subpoenas to some of Omar's family members and reportedly seized a cell phone that belongs to her. The probe seeking evidence of fraud and false statements in immigration paperwork. Omar condemned the search by calling it an effort by President Trump to target political enemies and weaponize federal law enforcement. She's denied any wrongdoing. The Brewers have taken a commanding 3-2 lead in the National League Championship Series over the Dodgers after a 6-2 victory in Los Angeles. LA will try to stave off elimination in Game 4 coming up on Thursday. Game 3 of the ALCS gets underway earlier on Thursday, with the Guardians and Rays tied at one game apiece in that best-of-7 series. 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
5: And we thank you for joining us for a news check on Regional Radio. Central Decatur School Superintendent Chris Caulfield provided information to Central Decatur School Board members Monday night about the information that's been shared with the public regarding Central Decatur's bond referendum that goes before a vote on November 3rd. His presentation of the board made during a meeting that was held on Monday, Central Decatur has an $11.9 million bond referendum that would consolidate the district's two elementary school sites to the North Campus, provide a new cafeteria, relocate the elementary office, expand office areas, improve student support spaces, and allow the district to eliminate some operational costs. The plan would also provide secure entries for the junior and senior high and elementary school entrances. Central Decatur says the tax impact for the $11.9 million plan would be $4.05 for every $1,000 of taxable property value. The district has a website that will include all the information that can be linked by visiting Central Decatur's front page on their school website. It's an issue that will require a 60% approval. That site will also allow property owners a chance to calculate the amount of their own tax impact if the issue were to pass. There'll be another town hall meeting regarding the referendum planned at the Central Decatur Junior Senior High Commons area on Thursday at 5:30. Board members approved the district to seek allowable growth and supplemental aid for the 25-26 negative special education balance of a little less than $142,000. Snow removal services approved to Tharp Lawn Care by the board. The district does plan to begin advertising for their director of transportation position with the board approval anticipated in December. Coaches also approve of the winter season. That list includes Caleb Kistler as head girls high school basketball coach, Josie McCudden as assistant varsity girls basketball coach, Zach Clark head boys basketball coach, Alex Humer and John Peterson as assistant boys basketball coaches, Zach Mendenhall for girls junior high basketball, Cassie Allen assistant junior high, Chad Ray for boys junior high, and Colby Wilkin for head high school girls wrestling, Connor Christensen head high school boys wrestling, Wade Hamilton assistant boys wrestling, Kyle Ramaker head junior high wrestling, and Riley Harger, assistant junior high wrestling. Central Decatur's board will be reviewing their athletic sharing agreement for baseball and softball with the Lamoni School District.

0: district as part of their November meeting. 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
2: Here's a look at your forecast. Lows dip down to about 57 overnight under overcast skies with a chance for storms. Cloudy skies again Thursday, thunderstorms likely. Daytime highs approaching 66. Overcast Thursday night, slight chance for showers. Lows dip down to about 44. A blend of clouds and sun Friday with a high of 53. 59 Saturday. I'm staff meteorologist Derek Height. Right now, it's 57 degrees.
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0: Here's a look at your forecast. Lows dip down to about 57 overnight under overcast skies with a chance for storms. Cloudy skies again Thursday, thunderstorms likely. Daytime highs approaching 66. Overcast Thursday night, slight chance for showers. Lows dip down to about 44. A blend of clouds and sun Friday with a high of 53. 59 Saturday. I'm staff meteorologist Derek Height. Right now, it's 57 degrees.
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2: NBC News Radio, I'm Tammy Trujillo. Pope Leo is thanking Catholics for their prayers in his first public message since undergoing lung cancer surgery. Chris Caraggio reports.
3: The 71-year-old pontiff asked followers to continue praying for him in a statement on Wednesday. Vatican officials say Leo's recovery is progressing normally, with blood tests and a chest x-ray showing expected results. The Pope has resumed eating normally and has begun walking after doctors removed the lower lobe of his right lung on Tuesday. Leo continues recovering at Rome's Gemelli Hospital and has canceled public appearances through October 20th. The Pope is still scheduled to travel to South America next month. I'm Chris Caraggio.
2: New inflation numbers are coming in a bit hotter than expected. The consumer price index for September rose to a 12-month rate of 3.7%. Wall Street analysts had expected it to come in at 3.6%. Soaring energy costs are mainly the reason for the inflation uptick, with gasoline prices up 9.1%. Food prices are up 2.5% from a year ago. Cornell University faculty members are starting to debate a no-confidence vote in the administration with respect to how it handled a sexual assault case. Scott Pringle reports.
4: Dr. Ariana Kim is among faculty disappointed with the university's response to allegations of a woman accusing frat members of sexually assaulting her in 2024.
5: There have been so many opportunities for them to make meaningful change to alter the culture of toxic masculinity.
4: Cornell University's president is expected to address the faculty and take questions with a formal no-confidence vote, possibly taking place October 28th. The New York Times reports punishments for the seven accused frat members range from expulsions to writing an essay. All deny wrongdoing. In New York, I'm Scott Pringle.
2: President Trump's approval rating has fallen to a record low across his two terms. That's according to a new Fox News survey. It found 36% of respondents approved of Trump's overall job performance, while 64% disapproved. 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
7: And we thank you for joining us for a news check on Regional Radio 3. Skidmore residents injured after a one-vehicle accident west of Maryville that took place Tuesday morning. Missouri State Highway Patrol reports a 58-year-old Skidmore man driving a Dodge Caravan was westbound on Route V, 5 miles west of Maryville, and went off the north side of the roadway. The driver overcorrected, re-entered the roadway, overcorrected again, and eventually went off the north side of the road and landed in a ditch. The driver, a 48-year-old female passenger, and a 16-year-old female minor were all taken to Mosaic Life in Maryville. The accident reported just after 11 o'clock Tuesday morning. Nottoway County Sheriff's Department also assisted the Highway Patrol. A Gilman City resident facing a felony property damage charge in Grundy County after an accident on Sunday. Noah McCrary was arrested after an officer responded to an accident Saturday in Trenton. A vehicle had struck a street light and a utility pole. The complaint filed in Grundy County Court charges McCrary with first-degree property damage and misdemeanor driving while intoxicated. The complaint did note that the alleged defendant is a prior offender following a 2018 conviction for driving while intoxicated in Cameron. The bond has been set at $20,000. A court appearance is scheduled for today. A McVall resident facing felony charges in Gentry County Court. A complaint's been filed in Gentry County Court charging Tyler A. Hambleton with Class E felony domestic assault for allegedly strangling a confidential victim Monday. Probable cause statement filed with the court says the defendant's facing a misdemeanor third-degree kidnapping for causing damage to a cell phone and taking car keys away. The warrant was served on Tuesday. The bond determined to be $5,000. A King City resident also with an arraignment in Gentry County Circuit Court now planned for November 5th. David Carl Jones is facing a felony charge of driving while revoked suspended. The case moved to Circuit Court after the case was bound over from Division I Court. The case ties back to a June citation. 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
9: Here's a look at your forecast. Lows dip down to about 57 overnight under overcast skies with a chance for storms. Cloudy skies again Thursday, thunderstorms likely. Daytime highs approaching 66. overcast Thursday night. Slight chance for showers. Lows dip down to about 44. A blend of clouds and sun Friday with a high of 53. 59 Saturday. I'm staff meteorologist Derek Hite. Right now, it's 57 degrees.
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0: Here's a look at your forecast.
1: Cloudy skies overnight with a chance of thunderstorms. Lows level off around 57. Overcast skies again Thursday. Thunderstorms likely. Daytime highs approaching 66. Slight chance of rain showers Thursday night. Lows level off around 44. Overcast skies. Partly cloudy Friday with a high of 53. 59 Saturday. I'm staff meteorologist Derek Height. Currently, it's 57 degrees.
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1: NBC News Radio, I'm Tammy Trujillo. President Trump rallied supporters in Montana Wednesday on his latest GOP midterm stop. Mark Mayfield has details.
2: Appearing in the city of Kalispell, Trump urged the audience to support the state's Republican candidates.
3: And we're going to elect a true American patriot, a fantastic man, a great guy, Aaron Flint.
2: Flint is running to represent Montana's first congressional district. Trump went on to tell supporters to pretend he's on the ballot, saying the last time Democrats were in power, they gave the country the worst inflation in American history. Earlier in the day, Trump told a crowd in Bullhead City, Arizona, to back the Republican nominee for governor, Congressman Andy Biggs. Trump's midterm blitz continues with future stops planned in Kentucky, Kansas, and North Carolina. I'm Mark Mayfield.
1: Anthropic says it will add U.S. voting information to its Claude AI chatbot before the midterms. The AI company says it will add election results and voter data from the nonpartisan nonprofit organization Democracy Works later on this month. Anthropic said the goal is to make Claude AI a useful tool for political conversations and help prevent election-related abuse. In a statement, the company said conversations that touch broadly on political issues account for about 5% of all conversations on the app. Less than 1% ask Claude how to vote. Pope Leo continues to recover from lung cancer surgery. Vatican officials say the Pontiff's recovery is progressing normally, with blood tests and a chest x-ray showing expected results. The 71-year-old has resumed eating normally and has begun walking. The Pontiff has canceled public appearances through October 20th. A new study is shining a light on teens and anxiety. According to the study published in JAMA Pediatrics, about 1 in 6 teens surveyed reported moderate to severe anxiety, and of those, nearly two-thirds also met the criteria for severe depression. This was the first national report to survey teens in the U.S. about their anxiety symptoms in two decades. 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
5: And we thank you for joining us for a news check on Regional Radio. Missouri Department of Conservation says the harvest numbers were noticeably lower after the first firearms deer hunting season for 2026-2027. The early antlerless portion of the deer season was held on Friday through Sunday. The Department of Conservation reported 6,524 deer taken over the 3 days. That figure for harvest was down nearly 2,000 from last year, or about 25%.
6: Deer probably not going to be moving too well, and I think the numbers reflect that as far as harvest totals, because they're down compared to what they were last year. This is our fourth year that they've had this early antlerless season. This is the second lowest so far.
5: Josh Roller with the department says that the area numbers reflected the state trend, but Harrison County did appear to be an outlier.
6: This year, hunters in Caldwell County harvested 13 antlerless deer compared to 29 last year, so over half of a decline there. Clinton County, 15 this year compared to 24 last year. And Davies County, 38 this year compared to 79 last year, so pretty significant drop there. DeKalb County, 19 this year, 22 last year. Gentry County, 21 this year, 32 last year. Grundy County, 28 this year and 44 last year. Harrison County was kind of on par, 50 this year compared to 46 last year. So Mercer County, 41 this year compared to 49 last year. Worth County, 6 this year compared to 11 last year.
5: Next firearms hunting season will be the early youth portion firearms deer season. It runs on Saturday, August 24th through Sunday, August 25th. The Missouri Department of Transportation says that their winter operations drill is taking place this week. Motorists may experience an increased number of MoDOT trucks that would be on state routes during the drill. Because of turnover rates and positions that are still available, driver training is critical, according to the department. The department has 3,000 employees across the state involved in work to clear roads and bridges when winter weather hits. During the drill, the Department of Transportation employees will react to a simulated forecast of significant snow for the entire state. and the department's emergency operations centers will be active, and all employees involved in winter operations will be deployed to their trucks. Last year, MoDOT spent more than $46 million on winter operations, using 67,000 tons of salt, 1.3 million gallons of salt brine, and 152,000 gallons of beet juice. 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
7: Here's a look at your forecast. Cloudy skies overnight with a chance of thunderstorms. Lows level off around 57. Overcast skies again Thursday. Thunderstorms likely. Daytime highs approaching 66. Slight chance of rain showers Thursday night. Lows level off around 44. Overcast skies. Partly cloudy Friday with a high of 53. 59 Saturday. I'm staff meteorologist Derek Height. Currently, it's 57 degrees.
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0: Here's a look at your forecast. Lows around 57
1: overnight
0: under overcast skies with a slight chance for storms. Overcast again Thursday, thunderstorms likely. Daytime highs approaching 63. Slight chance for showers Thursday night. Lows around 44, partly cloudy skies. Turning cooler Friday and Saturday with highs from the low 50s to the upper 50s. I'm staff meteorologist Derek Height. Right now, 58.
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1: NBC News Radio, I'm Mark Mayfield. Pope Leo is continuing to recover in Rome's Gemelli Hospital after undergoing lung cancer surgery. Vatican officials say Leo's recovery is progressing normally, with blood tests and a chest x-ray showing expected results. The 71-year-old U.S.-born Pope has resumed eating normally and begun walking after doctors removed the lower lobe of his right lung Tuesday. Leo has canceled public appearances through October the 20th, but is still scheduled to visit South America next month. President Trump is rallying supporters in Montana, his latest GOP midterm stop. Appearing in the city of Kalispell Wednesday, Trump urged the audience to support the state's Republican candidates.
2: And we're going to elect a true American patriot, a fantastic man, a great guy, Aaron Flint.
1: Flint is running to represent Montana's 1st Congressional District. Earlier in the day, Trump told a crowd in Bullhead City, Arizona, to back Republican nominee for governor, Congressman Andy Biggs. Trump's midterm blitz continues with future stops planned in Kentucky, Kansas, North Carolina, and elsewhere. Iowa, Kansas, and six other states are taking legal action against the creators of ChatGPT, claiming that the AI tool can push kids toward dangerous behavior. Scott Carr has more.
3: The lawsuit alleges ChatGPT has caused children to harm themselves or others by coaching them. The states are seeking orders requiring OpenAI change how the tool operates for young users. Several attorneys general unveiled the lawsuit Wednesday, Iowa Attorney General Brenna Byrd among them.
4: My fellow AGs are here to show that we are a united front against companies that make money hurting our kids and breaking our laws.
3: They're asking OpenAI be forced to give up profits generated from child users. I'm Scott Carr.
1: And the Brewers have taken a commanding 3-0 lead in the National League Championship Series over the Dodgers. 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
6: And we thank you for joining us for a news check on Regional Radio. South Harrison's building principals reviewed the end-of-course assessment scores for the district and the actions that will be taken toward improving those scores with South Harrison School Board during a meeting that was held Monday. South Harrison's high school English language arts proficiency is 67% over the state average by 11 points. Algebra, 9 points behind the state average of 49%. Biology about even with the state average in the low to the mid-40s. Government is below the state average by 15 points. South Harrison principal Jason Slaughter says the district does have plans based on those results. What are the action plans? We'll be providing practice tests.
7: We're mandating that our ESC classes take practice tests. Those have become available within the last couple weeks, and Mrs. Hagan has put those out, so they're starting that process now of looking at those questions and getting used to answering questions that are like the ones they're going to see on the ESC.
6: A co-curricular project has also been developed for English language arts and government.
7: Co-curricular project this year with government and junior English to try to get you, they're getting the information in the government class and applying that to a paper, a research project, in the English class. So using those types of projects to think outside of the box here a little bit, hopefully gain us in that writing prompt area for the government test.
6: The district also plans to search analytics for trends.
7: We're continuing DCI and our data team, so we're looking at data, we're looking at test data, we're looking at formative data in all across the board in all of our classes. But again, looking at those things, where our problem areas, kind of dive down into that data a little bit and find our weaknesses and work on building those things up.
6: South Harrison's elementary remains behind the state average for third grade language arts, but the fourth grade scores are higher. And South Harrison Elementary principal Vanessa Taggart says the extra help provided to students at the below basic level also seems to show progress based on the testing scores.
8: A lot of our interventions that we have in place are for our students who are struggling with this. And so I think that just looking at the below basic kind of speaks volumes for us. It means those interventions that we have in place are working. We need to keep doing that. But now we need to take it to the next level, and we need to look at those kids that are right in the middle that maybe they're not scoring here, but they're not scoring here. And we need to figure out how we can get them to score higher. But
6: South Harrison's middle school math scores were well higher for 7th and 8th grade math, well lower for last year's 5th grade. English language arts scores also show noticeably higher proficiency in 7th and 8th grade. The 6th grade science scores were higher than the state proficiency. 5th grade students were taking a science test for the first time. They were 29% proficient in their first year of testing. That figure was down by 13 points from the state average. And you're listening to Regional Radio. 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
9: Here's a look at your forecast. Lows around 57 overnight under overcast skies with a slight chance for storms. Overcast again Thursday, thunderstorms likely. Daytime highs approaching 63. Slight chance for showers Thursday night. Lows around 44, partly cloudy skies. Turning cooler Friday and Saturday with highs from the low 50s to the upper 50s. I'm Staff Meteorologist Derek Height. Right now, 58.
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0: Here's a look at your forecast. Cloudy skies expected overnight with a chance for showers. Lows dip down to about 57. Thunderstorms likely Thursday. High of 63, cloudy. Slight chance for showers Thursday night. Lows around 44. Partly cloudy skies. Mainly cloudy Friday with daytime highs approaching 52. 57 Saturday. I'm staff meteorologist Derek Height. Currently 58.
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1: NBC News Radio, I'm Michael Kastner. President Trump is rallying supporters in Montana, where he made his latest GOP midterm stop, appearing in the city of Kalispell Wednesday. The president urged the audience to support congressional candidate Aaron Flint in November, calling him a true American patriot. NBC's Chris Pallone with more on the president's events on Wednesday.
2: But we don't have inflation, and tariffs don't cause inflation. You know what they cause? Wealth. They cause wealth.
3: Yeah, but the new inflation report contradicts what the president said there. This is the last report before the midterms, and it came in a little hotter than expected. The Bureau of Labor Statistics found that overall prices rose 3.7% from a year ago. That's up from 3.4% in August.
1: The U.S. military is reportedly considering dropping the mother of all bombs on Iran. More from Tammy Trujillo.
4: CNN reported late Wednesday that new Pentagon strike plans in Iran may include deploying the GBU-43B massive ordnance air blast bomb, known as MOAB, or the mother of all bombs. MOAB is the largest non-nuclear bomb in the U.S. arsenal. The report also cites some military officials who say questions remain over MOAB's effectiveness.
1: SpaceX CEO Elon Musk says he's not behind recent limits on Ukraine's ability to use satellite internet that has crippled the country's ability to defend from Russian attacks. SpaceX provides a system that delivers Starlink and the military version Starshield, but Musk said Wednesday that the U.S. government controls and owns Starshield, and the connections are controlled by the Trump administration and ultimately President Trump himself. Sean Diddy Combs is reportedly recovering after a violent confrontation at a federal prison in New Jersey. TMZ reports the entertainer suffered a serious head injury during a fight over prison privileges. Michael Kastner, NBC News Radio.
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6: And we thank you for joining us for a news check on Regional Radio. North Central Missouri College will continue their TRIO Talent Search Program after a renewal of the program's been approved. The renewal means that $300,000 will be coming to the TRIO program at North Central Missouri College over the next 5 years. Programs intended to help low-income and first-generation students prepare for, enroll in, and succeed in higher education. The Talent Search Program identifies and assists students from disadvantaged backgrounds who have the potential to succeed in college. Through the renewed funding, NCMC will serve 600 students in the St. Joseph School District. The program provides students in grades 6 through 12 with college and career planning, financial literacy education, academic advising, tutoring, career exploration, study and test-taking skills, and STEM and artificial intelligence instruction. The services are designed to help students overcome barriers to post-secondary education and prepare them for successes in high school, college, and beyond. The talent search component also encourages individuals who have not completed secondary or post-secondary education programs to enter, re-enter, and complete those educational goals. The talent search was established through a Higher Education Act of 1965. A near-record amount of rain in September and summer-like temperatures extending into October did not provide Iowa bow hunters even average conditions to participate in the Iowa bow hunting season for deer, but things are about to change. The recent stretch of dry weather has farmers now spending long days combining in the fields, and the weather forecast includes lows in the 30s for the upcoming weekend in Iowa. The season's low temperatures coincide with the opening of the early muzzleloader season and the continuation of the Iowa archery season. Iowa State deer biologist Jace Elliott says hunters may need to switch up some of the early season tactics because of all the rain during the growing season, and oak acorn production has been variable across the state. Iowa averages more than 50,000 bow hunters each year who spend an average of 20 days per season in tree stands. Last year, Iowa bow hunters reported harvesting more than 20,000 deer. The Iowa DNR partners with thousands of bow hunters for the annual Bow Hunter Observation Survey that records data on different wildlife species seen while in the timber, hours spent hunting, and more. There is evidence that the deer numbers in western Iowa are increasing. The bow season is open through December 4th. It closes for the two regular gun seasons, then reopens December 21st and continues through January 10th. The early muzzleloader season runs from October 17th through the 25th. 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
8: Here's a look at your forecast. Cloudy skies expected overnight with a chance for showers. Lows dip down to about 57. Thunderstorms likely Thursday. High of 63, cloudy. Slight chance for showers Thursday night. Lows around 44. Partly cloudy skies. Mainly cloudy Friday with daytime highs approaching 52. 57 Saturday. I'm staff meteorologist Derek Height. Currently 58.
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0: Here's a look at your forecast.
1: Storms likely today, otherwise cloudy.
0: Daytime highs approaching 63.
1: Slight chance of rain showers tonight.
0: Lows level off around 44.
1: Partly cloudy skies. Mainly cloudy skies tomorrow.
0: High temperatures reach up to 52.
1: Sunny skies and dry. Saturday and Sunday, upper 50s. Saturday, mid-60s by Sunday.
0: I'm staff meteorologist Derek Height. 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
2: NBC News Radio, I'm Michael Kastner. There are reports the military is considering dropping the mother of all bombs on Iran. CNN reported late Wednesday that new Pentagon strike plans in Iran may include deploying a bomb known as MOAB, or the mother of all bombs. It's the largest non-nuclear bomb in the U.S. arsenal. Vladimir Zelensky says Ukraine will resume strikes on Russian oil refineries. The Ukrainian president said Wednesday night that Ukraine's block on attacking refineries is over. Ukraine had stopped bombing Russian oil facilities for 3 days after President Trump claimed he'd brokered an energy ceasefire between Kyiv and Moscow. Russia, however, has continued bombing energy facilities in Ukraine, claiming it never agreed to a ceasefire. President Trump's approval rating has fallen to a record low across his two terms, according to a new Fox News survey. Mark Mayfield with details.
3: The poll showed 36% of respondents approved of Trump's overall job performance, while 64% disapproved. Fox News reported the sharpest declines came among likely voters younger than 45, those earning less than $50,000 annually, non-white voters, and people without a college degree. The survey also found just 22% approved of Trump's handling of inflation, down from 36% in a poll conducted last summer.
2: Social Security recipients will see the biggest cost of living adjustment in 3 years. The Social Security Administration says benefits will increase by 3.6% in January. That amounts to an average hike of $75 a month. An estimated 72 million Americans will see inflation-related increases in their payouts starting in January. And Netflix is laying off around 1,000 employees, or 6% of its workforce. It's the company's largest round of layoffs since 2022. Michael Kastner, NBC News Radio.
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5: And we thank you for joining us for a news check on Regional Radio. The American Farm Bureau says that the announcement of a new draft rule is an important step in supporting

0: The EPA proposed a rule that would provide 100% reallocation of the renewable fuel volume requirements that were recently waived for 29 small refineries. Faith Parham is the deputy chief economist for the American Farm Bureau and says the reallocation of the waived volume requirements is good news for U.S. agriculture.
1: Earlier, they said that they would reallocate 100% of the small refinery exemptions, which we're really thankful for. And this announcement just gives us a little bit more details about when those reallocations will come into play and announces a comment period for industry to weigh in.
0: She said that small refinery exemptions take renewable fuel volumes out of the U.S. market.
1: These reallocations make sure that these renewable fuel volumes get made, and they're made with North American feedstock. So think about your corn and your soybean oil. And so that's really great for American farmers and ranchers because it keeps that renewable fuel in production and ups those feedstock requirements.
0: She calls it a big benefit for the U.S. agriculture economy.
1: This is great for the farm economy because it keeps demand for our feedstock strong. So our corn, our soybean, canola, all of that is used for these renewable fuels. And by making sure that these volumes are reallocated, it'll make sure that demand is steady for U.S. farmers and ranchers.
0: EPA Administrator Lee Zeldin made the announcement on Tuesday in Peosta, Iowa. And you are listening to Regional Radio. 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Trusted care for Decatur County and the surrounding area, rain or shine. So we take a look at the radar. We at least have some light rain that is around the area. Again, most of the heaviest stuff is still well to our south. The Weather Service says that we'll have showers that will still be possible prior to noon today. Otherwise, we'll have cloudy conditions and high temperature. They'll be at 63 degrees with winds light and variable, but become northwesterly at about 11 to 16. Tonight, a 20% chance of some showers prior to 8 p.m. Otherwise, cloudy during early evening. Then gradual clearing with low down to 44 degrees. Friday's forecast, increasing cloudiness with a high temperature only 52 degrees for Friday with breezy weather. Northwest winds will be at 16 to 21 and some gusts as high as 36. Friday night, patchy frost going to be possible overnight with a low down to 33 degrees. North winds at about 5 to 10, becoming light after midnight. Frost still going to be possible prior to 9 a.m. on Saturday. Otherwise sunny with a high temperature of 57. Saturday night clear with a low 37 degrees. Sunday's forecast sunny with a high 66. Warming up to 69 with sunshine Monday. Tuesday sunny and 72. And Wednesday mostly sunny with a high temperature that'll be at 74 degrees. Huntley Whaley Weather Station in Albany reporting a temperature of 60 degrees outside right now. Bethany with a temperature of 59. The Unionville Real Time Weather Station, a temperature of 60. Barton Farm at Trenton with a 60 degree temperature. And St. Joseph reporting a temperature of 59. That is a check of news weather information. 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
3: Let's take a look at this cash cattle market report. Still no cash cattle trade has developed yet this week, and at this point in time, no bids have been offered either. Asking prices are noted at $230 in Texas, but otherwise the market has been extremely quiet, with no other developments having been made just yet. Beef cutouts are higher, with choice up $135 at $376.50 based on 60 loads, and select up $480 at $358.47 based on 13 loads. Over on the mercantile, December live cattle down $125 at $225.12, February down $115 at $227.42, April down $117 at $228.75. November feeder cattle down $257 at $338.45, January down $225 at $333.60, and March down $190 at $329.40. Taking a look at the cash hog market report, the Eastern Corn Belt is at 70.26, the Western Corn Belt is down 144 at 68.92, Iowa Minnesota is down 159 at 69. The National Cash Hog Average is down 112 at 69.14, with an average range of 64 to 78. Pork carcass cutouts are down 123 at $79.45 based on 280 loads. Over on the mercantile, December lean hogs down 195 at $66.07, February down 175 at $67.85, and April down 110 at $73.05. Taking a look at the grain futures on the Chicago Board of Trade, December corn down a quarter at 480 and a half, March unchanged at 494 and a quarter, May down a quarter at 501 and a half. November soybeans down 3 3/4 at 1273 and a half, January down 3 3/4 at 1288 and a quarter, March down 3 1/4 at 1296 and 3/4. December Chicago wheat down 3/4 at 672 and a half, March down a quarter at 686 and a quarter, July up a quarter at 693. The Dow is down 48 points at 51,621. With this look at your markets, I'm Kaylin Lair on TFN, the Farm Net.

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1: Hey, and we thank you for joining us for a news check on Regional Radio. Weather forecast says that we'll have some gusty northwesterly winds this afternoon that'll continue into Friday afternoon. Still some chances of some showers that will be possible into the day today, but then ending late afternoon or evening, we'll have northwest winds that'll be averaging 25 to 30 miles per hour behind this front, and cooler and drier air moving in. Chilly and blustery weather for tomorrow, with a high temperature tomorrow that'll be in the lower 50s or so. We'll have more new weather forecasts that'll be upcoming shortly. This newscast is brought to you by Herring Care Partners. South Harrison building principals review the end of course assessment scores for the district and the actions that'll be taken toward improving those scores with the South Harrison School Board during a meeting held Monday. South Harrison's high school English language arts proficiency is at 67% and is over the state average by some 11 points. Algebra, 9 points behind the state average at 49%. Biology, about even with the state average in the low to the mid-40s in high school. And government is below the state average by 15 points. South Harrison principal Jason Slaughter says the district does have plans based on review of those results. One of the action plans is providing practice tests.
2: We're mandating that our ESE classes take practice tests. Those have become available within the last couple weeks, and Mrs. Hagan has put those out. So they're starting that process now of looking at those questions and getting used to answering questions that are like the ones that you're going to see on the UFC.
1: A co-curricular project has also been developed for English language arts and government.
2: Co-curricular project this year with government and junior English to try to get you, they're getting the information in the government class and applying that to a paper research project in the English class. So using those types of projects to think outside the box here a little bit, hopefully gain us in that writing prompt area for the government test.
1: The district also plans to search analytics for trends.
2: We're continuing DCI and our data team, so we're looking at data, we're looking at test data, we're looking at formative data in all across the board in all of our classes. But again, looking at those things, where our problem areas, kind of dive down into that data a little bit and find our weaknesses and work on building those things up.
1: South Harrison's elementary remains behind the state average for third grade language arts, but fourth grade scores were higher. And Principal Vanessa Taggart says the extra help provided to students at below basic levels has seemed to show progress based on the results of the testing scores.
3: A lot of our interventions that we have in place are for our students who are struggling with this. And so I think that just looking up at the low basic kind of speaks volumes for us. It means those interventions that we have in place are working. We need to keep doing that. But now we need to take it to the next level, and we need to look at those kids that are right in the middle that maybe they're not scoring here, but they're not scoring here. And we need to figure out how we can get them to score higher. But
1: South Harrison's middle school math scores were well higher for 7th and 8th grade math and well lower for last year's 5th grade. English language arts scores also showed noticeably higher proficiency in the 7th and 8th grades. The 6th grade science scores were higher than the state proficiency. 5th grade students were taking a science test, though, for the first time and were 29% proficient in their

0: first year of testing. That figure down by about 13 points from the state average. North Central Missouri College will be continuing their TRIO talent search program after a renewal has been approved. The renewal means that $300,000 will be coming into the TRIO program at North Central Missouri College over the next 5 years. The program's intended to help low-income and first-generation students prepare for and enroll in and succeed in higher education. The talent search program identifies and assists students from disadvantaged backgrounds who have a potential to succeed in college. Through the renewed funding, NCMC will be serving some 600 students St. Joseph School District. The program provides students in grades 6 to 12 with college and career planning, financial literacy education, academic advising, tutoring, and career exploration. The services are designed to help students overcome barriers to post-secondary education and prepare them for successes in high school, college, and beyond. The talent search component also encourages individuals who have not completed secondary or post-secondary educational programs to enter, re-enter, and complete the educational goals. Talent search established through the Higher Education Act of 1965 as part of the federal TRIO program. Two Savannah residents injured after an accident in Buchanan County that took place on Wednesday afternoon. Missouri State Highway Patrol reports a 71-year-old Platte City male resident was northbound on Belt Highway at Blackwell Road in Buchanan County in the left turn lane and at the intersection entered the intersection with a flashing yellow light as another vehicle was traveling through the intersection. The front of the vehicle, which was passing through the intersection, struck the passenger side of the car that was entering the intersection. The 70-year-old female driver from Savannah was the driver of the vehicle passing through the intersection, and both vehicles received extensive damage. The Savannah female driver and a 19-year-old male passenger from the vehicle both received minor injuries. They were taken to Mosaic Life Care in St. Joseph. The accident was reported at 12:42 on Wednesday afternoon. The Highway Patrol trooper working the accident received assistance from a conservation agent in addition to the St. Joseph Police Department. It is 6:38 at Regional Radio. Weather forecast says we'll have gusty northwest winds this afternoon through Friday afternoon, and frost going to be likely on Friday morning. Still a possibility of some, looks like, late rain that will be included in a good part of the region, or at least there's a chance of rain throughout. It may be more scattered rain, but it could be affecting the entire region. High temperature that's going to be up to about 64 degrees. Cloudy conditions will be a chance of rain through maybe 1 p.m. this afternoon. Winds will be out of the east at 5 to 10 miles an hour, shifting to the northwest this afternoon at 11 to 16, and some gusts as high as 26. There's a chance of some showers prior to 8 o'clock this evening and cloudy during early evening, then gradual clearing with low down to 44 and northwest winds will be at 13 to 15, gusts as high as 26. Friday's forecast, increasing clouds and breezy weather, 51 for high temperature, breezy northwest winds, 16 to 20, and gusts as high as 37. Patchy frost overnight, Friday night and into Saturday, otherwise cloudy and early evening, then gradual clearing with low 33 and north winds at 6 to 11. Those winds will become light and variable. Saturday's forecast, areas of frost prior to 9 a.m., otherwise sunny with a high temperature of 57 degrees. Saturday night, clear with low 37. Sunday, sunny, 66 for a high. Sunday night, partly cloudy with low 44. Monday, mostly sunny with a high 69. Monday night, partly cloudy with low 46. And Tuesday, sunny with a high temperature that'll be at 72. Wednesday, mostly sunny with a high temperature that'll be at 74 degrees. Hunley Whaley Weather Station in Albany is reporting a temperature of 60 degrees at this time. And Bethany is reporting a temperature of 59. Unionville was 60 degrees. NCMC's Barton Farm at Trenton, 60 degrees. St. Joseph reporting a temperature of 59. Corning in South Atchison County reporting a temperature of 59 degrees. 6:40 is their time. 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It's time for more markets from the Farm Network.
1: Let's take a look at this cash cattle market report. Still no cash cattle trade has developed yet this week, and at this point in time, no bids have been offered either. Asking prices are noted at $230 in Texas, but otherwise the market has been extremely quiet, with no other developments having been made just yet. Beef cutouts are higher, with choice up $135 at $376.50 based on 60 loads, and select up $480 at $358.47 based on 13 loads. Over on the mercantile, December live cattle down

0: 125 at 225.12, February down 115 at 227.42, April down 117 at 228.75, November feeder cattle down 257 at 338.45, January down 225 at 333.60, and March down 190 at 329.40. Taking a look at the cash hog market report, the Eastern Corn Belt is at 70.26, the Western Corn Belt is down 144 at 68.92, Iowa Minnesota is down 159 at 69. The National Cash Hog Average is down 112 at 69.14, with an average range of 64 to 78. Pork carcass cutouts are down 123 at 79.45 based on 280 loads. Over on the mercantile, December lean hogs down 195 at 66.07, February down 175 at 67.85, and April down 110 at 73.05. Taking a look at the grain futures on the Chicago Board of Trade, December corn down a quarter at 480.5, March unchanged at 494.25, May down a quarter at 501.5. November soybeans down 3.75 at 1273.5, January down 3.75 at 1288.25, March down 3.25 at 1296.75. December Chicago wheat down 3/4 at 672.5, March down 1/4 at 686.25, July up 1/4 at 693. The Dow is down 48 points at 51,621. With this look at your markets, I'm Kaylin Lair on TFN The Farm Net.
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2: Some reminders, there will be one more town hall community meeting on the Central Decatur School Bond Referendum. It'll be held at the Central Decatur High School cafeteria this evening. It'll begin at 5:30 p.m. Mercer County Health Department is holding a COVID vaccine clinic that'll be from 2 until 3:30 this afternoon at the Mercer County Health Department. There is a limited supply. You can call for an appointment at 660-748-3630. GRM Networks is marking 75 years as a presence in northern Missouri and southern Iowa and recognizing the Diamond Anniversary with some customer appreciation events and other events this year. But the customer appreciation event that is this week will be in Leon at the Leon Business Office, 4 until 7 p.m. tomorrow evening at 600 Northwest Church Street. The event will include inflatables also for kids. Free virtual dining and with diabetes program being offered this fall. University of Missouri Extension's offering a free virtual dining and diabetes program for adults with diabetes or prediabetes who want to learn practical strategies for managing their health. Four session series will be held virtually on Fridays. The first one will be this Friday, another on the 23rd, the 30th, and November 6th. 10 until 12 p.m. Participants can attend through Zoom and will be receiving the meeting link after registering. There is no cost to participate. VFW District 1 meeting is going to be held beginning at 10 a.m. on Saturday at the VFW Post 2176 in Bethany. The meeting starts at 10 a.m. and a meal will follow the meeting. Pancake breakfast is planned for Sunday, October 18th at the American Legion Post number 464 in Conception Junction. The menu includes pancakes and sausage, ham, eggs, biscuits, and gravy, juice, and coffee. Cost is a $10 minimum donation per person. Children 6 and under free. There'll be to-go boxes available for carryout. Proceeds from the breakfast will go to the Tri-County Memorial Post 464 membership. Mercer County Health Department is hosting a flu shot clinic that'll be held on Tuesday at the Smithfield HR line. It'll be held from 4 until 6 p.m. There'll be a free will offering meal for Derek Lambert that is a fundraiser. And it will include Cattleman burgers, hot dogs, cheese, potatoes, baked beans, desserts, water, and other beverages for purchase. There'll be a to-go line for people that want to drive up, grab a meal, and go if you're not able to stay. It's going to be held at the Ringgold County Fairgrounds and will be held at the Homestead Hall. Silent auction will go from 5 until 6:30. A live auction will start at 7 o'clock. Parking is available at the fairgrounds. There will also be shuttles available to transport from the high school parking lot to the fairgrounds as well. Big Creek Ambulance District's holding an informational meeting that'll be on Monday, October 26th at the ambulance station in Bethany. It provides information about the 1/2 cent sales tax and use tax issue that'll be on the ballot November 3rd. The meeting will be at 7 p.m. The ambulance station is located at 1000 South 25th Street in Bethany. Green Hills Regional Planning Commission is inviting community members, landowners, and stakeholders who live in Harrison, Mercer, Grundy, Davies, and Livingston counties to attend a public meeting for the Thompson Watershed Plan. It'll be held on Wednesday, October 28th at 6:30 at the Green Hills Regional Planning Commission offices located at 810 Washington Street in Trenton. Scare on the Square will be held, put on by the Bethany Area Chamber of Commerce on Friday, October 30th, 4 until 6 p.m. at the Bethany Square. The costume contest will be held at 5 p.m. on the courthouse steps, which will include age divisions 3 and under, 4 to 6, 7 to 9, 10 to 12, and also a group contest. Missouri producers being supported for navigating multi-generational farm transitions with a series of 5 regional farm succession and estate planning workshops put on by FCS Financial. There'll be one of those that will be held in Maryville on Monday, November 9th, 10 until 1 p.m. Each venue will have a capped attendance and will include a complimentary meal. The capped attendance is to ensure that there's an intimate environment and would encourage open discussion. You can find more information on the FCS website or contact the local FCS financial branch, 800-444-3276.
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1: 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Steve Hartley runs a store much smaller in size, yet carries over 75,000 items. And he's competed and succeeded in a town with Walmart for several decades. His unique store is this edition of the American Countryside.
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1: Dick's 5 and 10 has been around for decades here in Branson. You'll find plenty to buy inside the walls of this downtown business staple.
5: We used to say 50,000, but I think we're up to 75,000 different items in that store now.
1: Steve Hartley carries on his father's business today, the dime store of old, that still holds plenty of curiosity for today.
5: We've got on the cutting edge of trends. We travel 6 to 7 weeks a year all over the United States looking for trends. And so people know they can come there and find the nostalgia. They can find the novelty, but they can also find trends in home decor or trends in toys or trends in housewares all through the store. They know they can find some pretty cool stuff they can't find anywhere else.
1: Branson itself has a lot of stuff to see. So what is it that Steve has that's unique?
5: This year, we opened up our Dick's 5 and 10 Candy Emporium, and we have about 100 running feet of nothing but fun, nostalgic, hard-to-find, crazy candy and edibles in that aisle. And we're all the time adding something like that.
1: Steve is the kind of guy that already has 75,000 unique items and will try to find a way to include 10,000 more inside the same space while maintaining the same experience.
5: It's hard to curb my enthusiasm. It really is. And it's fun, though. You know, it's fun. And wouldn't do anything but honor my father. Yeah. Would not do anything to not keep the store going as best we can.
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1: 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A second session is scheduled for January 14th at First Baptist Church in Ewing. 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Meanwhile, agriculture lenders can prepare for challenging economic conditions at an upcoming University of Missouri Extension seminar in Chillicothe. The Agriculture Lenders Seminar is scheduled for November 18th, beginning at 9 a.m. Topics include Missouri commodity markets, crop and livestock budgets, land value, and cash rental rates. The Chillicothe session will also cover pork industry updates and emergency preparedness. Registration includes program materials, an enterprise budget booklet, lunch, and access to spring webinars. For more information, go to kmzu.com. The John Deere Foundation is committing $18.5 million to help food banks access more farm products and recover surplus produce across the country. The three-year commitment includes $17 million for Feeding America and $1.5 million for the FarmLink project. More than $13 million will support hunger relief efforts in Iowa, including partnerships connecting food banks and more than 100 local farmers. The FarmLink Project partnership is expected to recover 6.4 million pounds of surplus fresh produce from farms and support dozens of farming operations across multiple states. The effort aims to get more fresh food to families who need it while helping farmers find a destination for surplus products. That's your farm news update. I'm Kayla Stouffer on TFN, the FarmNet.
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0: away, President Trump continues to rally supporters in Montana Wednesday, a second stop of the day after Arizona. Trump urged people to pretend he's on the ballot. He also remarked that the last time Democrats were in power, they gave the country the worst inflation in American history. NBC's Chris Pallone with more on the president's claims on the road Wednesday.
1: But we don't have inflation, and tariffs don't cause inflation. You know what they cause? Wealth. They cause wealth.
2: Yeah, but the new inflation report contradicts what the president said there. This is the last report before the midterms, and it came in a little hotter than expected. The Bureau of Labor Statistics found that overall prices rose 3.7% from a year ago. That's up from 3.4% in August.
0: President Trump is wishing Pope Leo well following his lung cancer diagnosis. More from Mark Mayfield.
3: Speaking to reporters Wednesday, Trump said the prognosis seems to be good.
1: And we just want to wish him our love and our best wishes.
3: This after the 71-year-old pontiff thanked Catholics for their prayers in his first public message since undergoing lung cancer surgery this week. Vatican officials say Leo's recovery is progressing normally, with blood tests and a chest x-ray showing expected results. The Pope has resumed eating normally and begun walking after doctors removed the lower lobe of his right lung Tuesday. Leo has canceled public appearances through October 20th.
0: Meanwhile, the Pope's older brother, Louis Prevost, is battling cancer again. His wife tells CBS News that he had been treated for blood cancer about 10 years ago, but recently fell out of remission. Prevost is now undergoing treatment at a Florida hospital. And Joni Mitchell is officially a U.S. citizen. The Canadian-born singer-songwriter marked the occasion this week, sharing a photo of herself on Instagram in front of American flags. Michael Kastner, NBC News Radio.
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6: And we thank you for joining us for a news check on Regional Radio. Weather forecast for the day today calling for some morning rain. I don't know if it's necessarily going to amount to a lot, but the Weather Service says maybe as much as a quarter to a half inch of some rain. We don't have a lot right now in our area. Most of that is confined well to our south. It's really more central Missouri, Columbia or so. We'll have a low tonight that's going to be down to about 44 degrees, and then for tomorrow, increasing cloudiness. Our high tomorrow is only going to be about 52. We'll have more in your weather forecast. It'll be upcoming shortly. 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Graceland University has announced the chair of the university's Board of Trustees, 1985 graduate David Siddell, son of a former longtime Graceland University housekeeping staff member, was announced as the chair. He graduated from Graceland in 1985 with a degree in business administration, then earned a Juris Doctorate at the University of Iowa College of Law and a Master of Law in estate planning from the University of Miami School of Law. He held senior legal leadership positions at Anadarko Petroleum Corporation and El Paso Corporation, overseed and oversaw matters involving compliance, finance, and major corporate transactions. He also later co-founded Legacy Protection Lawyers, LLP, that focused on estate planning and corporate legal services. He also served as Graceland's Vice President of Business and Finance from 2018 to 2022, and has continued as a special advisor to the president and a member of the chair of the board of directors of SkillPath, that is a Graceland subsidiary. He also is a longtime member of the Community of Christ Church and currently serves on the church's finance board. The arrival of fall and cooler temperatures mean deer are becoming more active during the evening and nighttime hours. As a result, Missouri State Highway Patrol is reminding motorists to watch for deer crossing the roadway. Hunting and crop harvesting may result in the animals being in places where they're not usually seen. If a motorist does come upon a deer in or near the road, it's best to slow down and proceed with caution. Do not attempt to swerve from a deer because that can lead to a more serious crash. Deer are also likely to be in groups and will be most prevalent near streams, wooded areas, and farmland. But urban drivers are also advised to be cautious. Last year, 22% of traffic crashes

0: crashes involving deer occurred in urban areas. Last year, Missouri had 2,829 crashes involving deer in total that resulted in 6 deaths and 435 injuries, and a majority of the crashes occurred from October to December. Harrison County has filed charges against a Bethany man for a felony vehicle operation charge and a misdemeanor drug offense. J. Allen Parker of Bethany was allegedly operating a motorized gas-powered scooter in the Bethany area on Tuesday. Probable cause statement says the defendant allegedly knew his license was not valid, according to the Bethany Police Department officer. He was also found with a small container with a Ziploc bag with small traces of residue. The statement also says the defendant's currently on bond with another agency for the same offense and has prior drug charges. Parker's charges in Harrison County include felony e-operating a vehicle on a highway without a valid license, third and subsequent offense, and misdemeanor unlawful possession of drug paraphernalia. A cash-only $5,000 bond was set. The arraignment was held Wednesday upon review. Is scheduled for next Wednesday. The EPA proposed a rule that would provide 100% reallocation of the renewable fuel volume requirements that were recently waived for 29 small refineries. Faith Parham is the deputy chief economist for the American Farm Bureau Federation and says the reallocation of the waived volume requirements is good news for U.S. agriculture.
1: So earlier they said that they would reallocate 100% of the small refinery exemptions, which we're really thankful for, and this announcement just gives us a little bit more details about when those reallocations will come into play and announces a comment period for industry to weigh in.
0: She said small refinery exemptions take renewable fuel volumes out of the U.S. market.
1: These reallocations make sure that these renewable fuel volumes get made, and they're made with North American feedstock. So think about your corn and your soybean oil, and so that's really great for American farmers and ranchers because it keeps that renewable fuel in production and ups those feedstock requirements.
0: And she says it's a big benefit for the U.S. ag economy.
1: This is great for the farm economy because it keeps demand for our feedstock strong. So our corn, our soybean, canola, all of that is used for these renewable fuels. And by making sure that these volumes are reallocated, it'll make sure that demand is steady for U.S. farmers and ranchers.
0: The U.S. Environmental Protection Agency is proposing to restore 100% of additional renewable fuel volumes waived through the small refinery exemptions, a move that could help protect demand for American corn and soybeans as farmers harvest their crops and confront other challenging farm economic items. EPA Administrator Lee Zeldin announced that proposal on Tuesday in Peosta, Iowa. It is 7:09 at Regional Radio. 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In area funeral notices, 82-year-old Barnard resident Charles Faddick died on Sunday at Maryville. Survivors include his wife, Norma Barnard, and a son, Jason, and daughter, Jenima, a daughter, Christy Wilson, and a daughter, Kathy Miller. His sister, Sherry Johnson, also survives. Funeral services for 82-year-old Charles A. Faddick of Barnard will be at 11 o'clock this morning at the Lower Street Baptist Church under the direction of the Price Funeral Home of Maryville. Burial will be following the service at the Nottoway Memorial Gardens visitation 9 until 11 at the church, and the family suggests memorials be made at the Lower Street Baptist Church, foreign or home missions. Celebration of life for 87-year-old longtime Albany resident Don Marie Quinn will be at 1:30 on Saturday with a short graveside service immediately following at the Carmack Cemetery. Donations can be made directly to the Institute of American Indian Arts by going to give.iaia.edu and clicking on donate. Online condolences can be left at robertsonpollychapel.com. Funeral service for James Jim Dwayne Hahn will be held at 10 o'clock on Saturday at the Turner Family Funeral Home of Maysville. Burial will follow immediately at the Oaklawn Cemetery. There'll be a visitation Friday evening, 6 until 8 p.m. at the Turner Family Funeral Home in Maysville.
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0: National Weather Service radar is showing some light rain that's across a good part of the region right now. It's mostly light stuff, and the heaviest is probably still on Columbia and Jefferson City area. The movement appears to be to the

0: north and the east. Weather Service says that we'll have a continued chance of some showers. It'll be possible prior to noon and maybe up until 1 or 2 p.m. Otherwise, cloudy conditions today with a high temperature that'll be at 64. Winds will become northwesterly at about 11 to 16 miles per hour through the morning, and gusts could be as high as 26. Any new rainfall going to be generally between a quarter to a half inch. Tonight, then, slight chance of showers prior to 8 p.m. Otherwise, cloudy in early evening, then gradual clearing at a low down to 44. Northwest winds will be at 13 to 15 and gusts as high as 26. Friday's forecast, increasing clouds and high temperature of 51 and breezy weather. Northwest winds will be at 16 to 20. Gusts on Friday could be 37 miles per hour. Friday night, then patchy frost, going to be possible overnight, otherwise cloudy in early evening, then gradual clearing at a low down to 33 degrees. North winds will be at 6 to 11. Those winds will become light and variable after midnight. Some gusts will be as high as 20. Saturday's forecast, areas of frost prior to 9 a.m., otherwise sunny with a high temperature of 57. South-southwest winds will be at 6 in the afternoon. Saturday night, clear with a low down to 37 degrees. On Sunday, sunny with a high 66. Sunday night, partly cloudy with a low 44. On Monday, sunny with a high 69. Monday night, partly cloudy with a low 46. On Tuesday, sunny and 72 for a high. Tuesday night, clear, low 51. Wednesday, sunny with a high temperature that'll be at 74 degrees. Bethany's high yesterday, or I should say the Albany high yesterday at Hundley Whaley was at 64 degrees. That was at 1:01 a.m. yesterday, and the low was at 57 degrees. Current temperature at Hundley Whaley is at 60 degrees outside with the winds that are still pretty light, and the barometer is at 30.00. Reported temperature in Bethany right now is at 60 degrees, and the Lamoni Municipal Airport is reporting a overcast sky in 58 degrees. Humidity 97%. Barometer is at 30.00. Unionville reporting a temperature of 61 degrees. NCMC Barton Farm with a temperature of 61. St. Joseph reporting a temperature of 60 degrees right now. And around the region, Creston overcast in 57. Kansas City overcast in 64 degrees. Des Moines with some light rain, fog, and mist, and 58 degrees. Fall City, light rain, fog, and mist, and 58. Turksville reporting 63 degrees. Omaha, rain, fog, mist, and 52. And St. Joseph, overcast conditions and a temperature of 61 degrees. That is a check of your weather information on regional radio on this date in weather history. 1966, Iowa experienced its worst late-season tornado of record. In just 1 minute, a twister tore through the town of Belmont, leveling 75% of the businesses and 100 homes. It caused more than $11 million of damage in 1966 dollars. That taking place on this date in 1966. It is 7:14 at Regional Radio. Mission softball playoffs get started yesterday. Class 2 District 6 at Brookfield. Putnam County defeated Trenton 4-1, and Brookfield over Penny 7-5. So the semifinals are set up this afternoon at 4:30. South Harrison and Brookfield will play, and at 6:30 it'll be Marceline against Putnam County. Winners will be playing then the championship game. Class 1 District 8 at Princeton. Games from Wednesday saw Green City beat Milan 9-8, and Mercer defeated Grundy County Newtown Harris 10-0. There'll be four quarterfinal games at 5 o'clock, and at 7 o'clock they'll be playing two games simultaneously. It will be Princeton and Green City at 5. Albany and Novinger play at 5. Gilman City Tri-County takes on North Harrison at 7 o'clock. Pattonsburg and Mercer will also play at 7 o'clock. At King City last night in District 7, Stuartsville-Osborne over Northeast Nottoway 5-0, and DeKalb got a forfeited win over Bishop LeBlanc. So the games this evening, Summit North Andrews, Summit King City. King City at 4:30 will have the Wildcats of King City and Stuartsville-Osborne, and at Rosendale at North Andrew, it'll be Worth County and at North Andrew. At 6 o'clock at King City, Maysville takes on DeKalb, and at North Andrew, it'll be Stanbury and Platte Valley. Class 1 District 6, Brunswick is the site. Meadville defeated Norbert Hardin Central 24-13. Games this evening will include Gallatin playing in the second game. That will be at on their field at Brunswick against Linn County. The other matchups include top seed Brunswick against Meadville. Braemar and Tina Avalon will be a quarterfinal. Polo and Buckland-Macon County will also be playing at 6:30. Class 2 District 5 at Monroe City. Wednesday's results saw Palmyra over Clark County 10-8 and Monroe City over South Shelby 8-5. Highland and Palmyra will play at 4:30. Mark Twain and Monroe City will play at 6:30. That District 5 will be essentially the sister district to District 6 of Brookfield. Class 2 District 7 at Lathrop. The schedule for tonight includes North Platte against East Buchanan at 4:30, and West Platte and Plattsburgh will play at 6:30. At Excelsior Springs in Class 3 District 8, the results from last night, Excelsior Springs over St. Pius 11-1, Richmond over Maryville 15-0, Cameron defeated Notre Dame DeSion 11-1. Friday night of football is going to be tomorrow night. One of the big games, certainly the featured one of the GRC, is going to be Putnam County hosting Brookfield. Brookfield's undefeated on the year. Putnam County is undefeated in the league. Adam Hughes of the Midgets says that the Midgets have played in some big games over the last couple years.
1: It's going to be a big game, and you know, it's at home. And so I know that our crowd is going to be, like, it'll be, our stands will be full. It'll be two or three deep around on the fence line, and our fans are going to show up, and Brookfield always travels well, especially in this situation. They're knowing they're basically playing for a conference championship, and at least, you know, the right to have a, as long as you're the one stumble the following week, you know, you're going to have a conference championship out of it. And so it's going to be there, and our kids know it, but the beauty is, like we talk with our kids, as we talked about it this week, is we've had to make that trip to Hayti. We've had to play Salisbury. We obviously had the state championship game last year. We had the South Harrison game last year. We had the Brooksville game last year. We're used to big football games. It's not something new. Some of our guys, and a lot of our guys, even that they played in those games, it may have been in mop-up time at the end, but they were out there. They felt that excitement. They felt that energy. And we'll feed off of our crowd, and we'll feed off the excitement. But at the end of the day, it's just a football game.
0: King City's Wildcats will try to build some momentum as they get into district play. Their Week 8 football game will be against St. Joseph Christian. Head coach Todd Shiflett says the Wildcats did have some things that were positive that came out of a loss that was last week against North Andrew. One of those was a better start, and they did seem to run the ball better.
2: You know, I really felt like we were running the ball much better than we had the last few games. And, you know, the last few times that we've talked, it's been a big run emphasis for us. But, you know, I felt like our running game, was much better, and we're getting better at that. You know, we're getting better at run blocking. I feel like what kind of let us down this week was our ability to protect our quarterback. Our pass blocking assignments weren't solid, and you know, those are things that, you know, we're going to put emphasis on this week and make sure that we can keep pocket clean, because you know Landon's a good passer, but we've got to have a clean pocket for him so that he can see receivers down the field. And I think last Friday, you know, it's just too much pressure too quick, and we weren't able to get the ball out and, you know, hit our athletes out in space.
0: Regional radio is going to be broadcasting from Gallatin tomorrow night. Gallatin and South Harrison will be playing a 7 o'clock start. Harrison County Community Hospital pregame is going to begin sometime for you just before 6:30 or so. Graceland will have a Thursday night football game that will be this evening as the Yellow Jackets return from their bye week and will take on Grandview University. They're the defending two-time national champion and, of course, the champions out of the North Conference. Grandview is still undefeated in the North Conference, although they do have a loss on their schedule to a conference team. Benedictine beat them a little earlier this year. Head coach Phil Staback of the Yellow Jackets says that the Yellow Jackets will be tested by what's really proven to be the standard in the Heart of America Conference the last several years.
3: You know, their scheme is very simple, but the guys play well in it. You know, they find perfect guys that fit their scheme. And, you know, defensively, I mean, I've seen the same Grandview defense for the past 4 or 5 years, you know, and they're so sound. There's not, you know, there's very little air over there on the defense. I mean, that's why they're so good on defense, is, you know, their assignment sound, their gap sound, they're forcing everything outside of the overhangs. They're physical on the edge. You know, it just, there's not very many weaknesses in that defense. And, you know, we're gonna have to find a way, you know, on offense to finish drives. You know, I think we'll be able to hopefully be able to have success in the run game. And, help out the passing game a little bit. And, you know, defensively, they're going to have to play sound football this week, because they're going to try to run it down our throats. And, you know, we need to man up in the box and make tackles and just play a complete football game. Is going

0: be our biggest emphasis on Thursdays.
1: The Graceland women and men's soccer programs, they had a really nice night last night. The Graceland women defeated Mid-America Nazarene by a final score of 2-1. Mid-America Nazarene and Graceland were both positioned next to one another within the Heart of America Conference standings, but Mid-America Nazarene was a 15th rated team. The Yellow Jackets were able to get a score from Evie Caricia in the 73rd minute to break a 1-1 tie, and the Yellow Jackets hung on to get a 2-1 win. The Yellow Jackets get to 6-2-1 now in the Heart of America schedule, and they'll have Missouri Baptist coming up on Saturday in St. Louis. Graceland men, they get an even bigger win as they knocked off the second-rated Mid-American Nazarene men by a final of 2-0. Yellow Jackets get 2 second-half goals, but Yellow Jackets also statistically, they were on par with Mid-American Nazarene. Their shots were even, but Mid-American Nazarene got a ton more shots after they had a 2-0 deficit. Yellow Jackets also were able to get to 7 more corners. Yellow Jackets were able to get their scores from Caden Edwards and then Henry Henderson, who was able to rebound in what was a missed a free kick. Yellow Jackets get their record now to 5-3-1 on the year. They're 8-4-1 overall. Missouri Western sophomore Parker Boggins named as the co-MIAA Men's Golfer of the Week after his performance at the Newman Men's Fall Invitational and MIAA Preview. He finished tied for first in the official standings before capturing an individual title with a 3-hole playoff victory. He was able to get 70 on the first round of the 54-hole tournament, came back with even par rounds of 71 to finish 1 under par. Missouri Western's golf will return to action next Monday and Tuesday when they go to Topeka for the Washburn Invitational. And you are listening to Regional Radio.
2: December corn is up a quarter at 481, March is up a quarter at 494 and a half, May is unchanged at 501 and three quarters, November soybean is down 4 at 1273 and a quarter, January is down 4 at 1288, March is down 3 and three quarters at 1296 and a quarter. December Chicago wheat is unchanged at 673 and a quarter, March is unchanged at 686 and a half, and July is up 1 and a quarter at 694. December live cattle is down 1.25 at 225.12. February is down 1.15 at 227.42. November feeder cattle is down 2.57 at 338.45. January is down 2.25 at 333.60. And March is down 1.9 at 329.40. December lean hogs is down 1.95 at 66.07. February is down 1.75 at 67.85. And the Dow is down 48 points at 51,621. I'm Kayla Stouffer on TFN, The Farm Net.
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1: And we thank you for joining us for a news check on Regional Radio. A near record amount of rain in September and summer-like temperatures extending into October did not provide Iowa bow hunters with even average conditions to participate in the Iowa bow hunting season for deer, but things are about to change. The recent stretch of dry weather has farmers now spending long days combining in the fields, and the weather forecast includes lows in the 30s for the upcoming weekend. The season's low temperatures coincide with the opening of the early muzzleloader season and the continuation of Iowa's archery season. Iowa State deer biologist Jace Elliott said hunters may need to switch up some of their early season tactics because of all the rain during the growing season, and oak acorn production has been variable across the state. Iowa averages more than 50,000 bow hunters each year who spend an average of 20 days per season in their tree stands. Last year, Iowa bow hunters reported harvesting more than 20,000 deer. The Iowa DNR partners with thousands of bow hunters for the annual Bow Hunter Observation Survey that records data on different wildlife species seen while in the timber, hours spent hunting, and more. But there is also evidence that the deer numbers in western Iowa are increasing. Iowa's bow season is open through December 4th. It closes for the two regular gun seasons, then reopens on December 21st through January 10th of 2027. The early muzzleloader season runs October 17th through the 25th. A pronounced weather gradient over the country this week is producing distinct contrasting weather patterns on either side of its line. Rod Bain with more.
2: In dramatic fashion,
3: we certainly have a clash of the seasons going on right now across the country.
2: USDA Chief Meteorologist Brad Rippey explains.
3: We've got a cold front draped across the plains in the Midwest, and depending on which side of the front you are on, you know it because it's either chilly or it's very summer-like.
2: From the southern Great Plains to the mid-Atlantic states,
3: it really truly feels like summer, even though the calendar says mid-October. Temperatures at or above 90 degrees in many locations under that warm core area. That's also reaching up into the far southern reaches of the Corn Belt.
2: While northward,
3: it's chilly, although not unusually cold for this time of year, with the calendar saying mid-October. The fact that it feels cold is more of a reflection of the fact we just haven't had much cold weather so far this season. That cool air will work its way on across into the northeast as well.
2: The cold front should become more dominant by week's end. I'm Rod Bain reporting for the U.S. Department of Agriculture in Washington, D.C.
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5: Here's a look at your forecast. Storms likely today, otherwise cloudy. Daytime highs approaching 63. Slight chance of rain showers tonight. Lows level off around 44. Partly cloudy skies. Mainly cloudy skies tomorrow. High temperatures reach up to 52. Sunny skies and dry. Saturday and Sunday, upper 50s. Saturday, mid-60s by Sunday. I'm Staff Meteorologist Derek Height. Currently 57.
6: December corn unchanged at 480 and three quarters, March up a quarter at 494 and a half, and May unchanged at 501 and three quarters. January soybeans down 5.5 at 1286 and a half, March down 5 at 1295. November soybeans down 5.25 at 1272, January down 5.5 at 1286 and a half, and March down 5 at 1295. December Chicago wheat up 1.75 at 675. March up 2.25 at 688 and three quarters, and July up 695 and three quarters. December live cattle down 1.25 at 225.12, February down 1.1 at 227.42, November feeder cattle down 2.57 at 338.45, January down 2.25 at 338.45.

0: 33.60, and March down 1.9 at 329.40. December lean hogs down 1.95 at 66.07. February down 1.75 at 67.85. And the Dow is down 48 points at 51,621. I'm Kayla Stoffer on TFN, the Farm Net.
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6: Time to run down those elevator prices for you here on this Thursday, the 15th of October. I'm Dustin Huffman. Taking a look at cash bids around northern Missouri. About a third of the elevators making price changes. Let's run them down. Consolidated Grain East Hannibal, 44 cents under on corn, 437. Soybeans, 42 cents under at 1231. Bartlett Grain Kansas City, 15 cents under on corn, 466. Soybeans, 40 cents under at 1233 for the cash bid. Bartlett Grain St. Joseph, 30 cents under on corn, cash price 451, soybeans 30 cents under, 1243. Ursa Farmers Co-op Wayland, 45 cents under on corn, 436, soybeans 59 cents under at 1214. Agri Services of Brunswick Minden, 50 cents under on corn, 431, soybeans 60 cents under, 1213. Ray Carroll and Quarter, 30 cents under on corn, cash bid 451, soybeans 50 cents under at 1223. MFA Macon, 70 cents under on soybeans, their cash price 1203. Prairieland FS Pilot Grove, 42 cents under on corn, 439, soybeans 65 cents under at 1208. Nemo Feed Bearing, 71 cents under on corn, cash bid 410, soybeans 82 cents under at 1191. MFA Rail Hamilton, 45 cents under on corn, 436, soybeans 50 cents under, cash price 1223. Schuller and Adrian, they are 30 cents under on corn, 451, soybeans 55 cents under, 1218. Chula Farmers Co-op, 70 cents under on corn, 411, soybeans 70 cents under at 1203. Smithfield and Bethany, 50 cents under on corn, 431 for the cash bid, soybeans 65 cents under, cash price 1208. At JBS Centralia, they're 20 cents under on corn at 461. And finally today at Mid-Missouri Energy in Malta Bend, they're 15 cents under on corn, their cash price coming in at $4.66. Cash, corn, and soybean bids are subject to change without notice. Always check with your local elevator when making sales to obtain the most recent price. That's your basis report on this Thursday. I'm Dustin Huffman.
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0: All responsible public agencies are required to locate, evaluate, and identify children with disabilities who are under the jurisdiction of the agency, regardless of the severity of the disability, including children attending private schools, children who live outside the district but are attending a private school within the district, highly mobile children, such as migrant and homeless children, children who are wards of the state, and children who are suspected of having a disability and in need of special education, even though they are advancing from grade to grade. The school district assures that it will provide a free, appropriate public education, or FAPE, to all eligible children with disabilities between ages 3 to 21 under its jurisdiction. Disabilities include autism, deaf blindness, emotional disorders, hearing impairment and deafness, intellectual disability, multiple disabilities, orthopedic impairment, other health impairments, specific learning disabilities, speech or language impairment, traumatic brain injury, visual impairment, blindness, and young child with a developmental delay. The school district assures that it will provide information and referral services necessary to assist the state in the implementation of early intervention services for infants and toddlers eligible for the Missouri First Steps program. The school district assures that personally identifiable information collected, used, or maintained by the agency for the purposes of identification, evaluation, placement, or provision of FAPE of children with disabilities may be inspected and/or reviewed by the parents' guardians. Parents' guardians may request amendment to the educational record if the parent guardian believes the record is inaccurate, misleading, or violates the privacy of other rights of their child. Parents have the right to file complaints with the U.S. Department of Education or the Missouri Department of Elementary and Secondary Education concerning alleged failures by the district to meet the requirements of the Family Educational Rights and Privacy Act, or FERPA. The school district has developed a local compliance plan for the implementation of state regulations for the Intellectuals of Disabilities Education, or IDEA Act. This plan contains the agency's policies and procedures regarding storage, disclosure to third parties, retention and destruction of personally identifiable information, and the agency's assurances that services are provided in compliance with the General Education Provision Act. This plan may be reviewed during school hours. This notice will be provided in native languages as appropriate for these school districts: Canesville R1, Gilman City R4, North Davies R3, North Harrison R2, Newtown Harris R3, Princeton R5, Ridgeway R5, North Mercer R3, Gallatin R5, and the South Harrison R2 school districts.
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2: NBC News Radio, I'm Michael Kastner. President Trump is blaming the economy on Democrats at his latest rally leading up to the midterms. He rallied his supporters in Montana yesterday and told Republicans to pretend he's on the ballot. He also claimed Democrats gave the country the worst inflation in U.S. history. NBC News White House correspondent Monica Alba with more on the president's campaign claims.
3: Well, the president says he inherited a bad economy and arguing this in Montana.
4: Your prices have come way down.
3: According to government statistics, the cost of housing, clothing, and restaurant food have all increased compared to a year ago.
2: Former President Barack Obama is endorsing Arizona Governor Katie Hobbs as she campaigns for re-election. In a newly released campaign video, Obama highlights Hobbs' focus on lowering costs, public safety, and working across the aisle.
5: Katie knows how to bring people together to get things done. She's passed bipartisan tax cuts every single year she's been in office to help veterans, seniors, small businesses, and families make ends meet.
2: Recent polling shows the Democratic governor holding a strong position to secure a second term. Vladimir Zelensky says Ukrainian strikes on Russian oil refineries will resume. The Ukrainian president said Wednesday night that Ukraine's block on attacking refineries is over. Ukraine had stopped bombing Russian oil facilities for 3 days after President Trump claimed he'd brokered an energy ceasefire between Kyiv and Moscow. Six Flags Over Georgia is planning to reopen on Friday following its closure after a man's fatal fall from the Goliath roller coaster on Monday. Ryan Chandler reports that as a precaution, the company has shut down 9 other coasters at its parks in the U.S. and Canada, at least 6 of them made by the same Swiss manufacturer as Goliath.
6: That company telling NBC News they are deeply saddened by this tragic accident.
2: Michael Kastner, NBC News Radio.
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9: And we thank you for joining us for a news check on Regional Radio. South Harrison building principals review the end of course assessment scores for the district and the actions that will be taken toward improving those scores with South Harrison school board members during their meeting on Monday. South Harrison's high school English language arch proficiency is now at 67% and is over the state average by some 11 points. Algebra is 9 points behind the state average of 49%. Biology is about even with the state average in the low to the mid-40s. Government is also below the state average by 15 points. South Harrison Principal Jason Slaughter says the district does have some plans based on the results. One of those action plans is providing practice tests.
10: We're mandating that our ESE classes take practice tests. Those have become available within the last couple weeks, and Mrs. Hagan has put those out, so they're starting that process now of looking at those questions and getting used to answering questions that are like the ones they're going to see on the ESE.
9: A co-curricular project has also been developed for English language arts and government.
10: Co-curricular project this year with government and junior English to try to get youth, they're getting the information in the government class and applying that to a paper, a research project, in the English class. So using those types of projects to think outside of the box here a little bit, hopefully gain us in that writing prompt area for the government test.
9: The district also plans to search analytics for trends.
10: We're continuing DCI and our data team, so we're looking at data, we're looking at test data, we're looking at formative data in all across the board in all of our classes. But again, looking at those things, where our problem areas, kind of dive down into that data a little bit and find our weaknesses and work on building those things up.
9: South Harrison's elementary remains behind the state average for third grade language arts, but the fourth grade scores were higher. Principal Vanessa Taggart says the extra help provided also to students at the below basic levels seem to show progress based on testing scores.
11: A lot of our interventions that we have in place for our students who are struggling the most. And so I think that just looking at the below basic kind of speaks volumes for us. It means those interventions that we have in place are working. We need to keep doing that. But now we need to take it to the next level. We need to look at those kids that are right in the middle that maybe they're not scoring here, but they're not scoring here. And we need to figure out how we can get them to score higher. But
9: South Harrison's middle school math scores were well higher for 7th and 8th grade math, well lower for last year's 5th grade. English language arts scores also showed noticeably higher proficiency in 7th and 8th grades. The 6th grade science scores higher than the state proficiency. 5th grade students were taking a science test for the first time, and they were at 29% proficient in their first year of testing. That figure down by 13 points from the state average. 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
12: Here's a look at your forecast. Storms likely today, otherwise cloudy. Daytime highs approaching 63. Slight chance of rain showers tonight. Lows level off around 44. Partly cloudy skies. Mainly cloudy skies tomorrow. High temperatures reach up to 52. Sunny skies and dry. Saturday and Sunday, upper 50s. Saturday, mid-60s by Sunday. I'm staff meteorologist Derek Height. Currently 57.
13: December corn unchanged at 480 and three quarters, March up a quarter at 494 and a half, May unchanged at 501 and three quarters. November soybeans down four at 1273 and a quarter, January down four and a quarter at 1287 and three quarters, March down four at 1296. December Chicago wheat up 2.5 at 675 and three quarters, March up 2.5 at 689, and July up 3.25 at 696. December live cattle down 1.25 at 225.12. February down 1.15 at 227.42. November feeder cattle down 2.57 at 338.45. January down 2.25 at 333.60. And March down 1.9 at 329.40. December lean hogs down 1.95 at 66.07. February down 1.75 at 67.85. And the Dow is down 48 points at 51,621. I'm Kayla Stover on TFN, the Farm Net.
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2: 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The Stanbury School District congratulates the Stanbury Girls Golf Team as they compete at the Mission Golf Championships. Addison Graham, Charlotte Jennings, Avery Calhoun, Kylie Runny, and Quincy Cameron have spent countless hours honing their golf skills, and it's paid off with a trip to the Mission Golf Championships. Schools are at the absolute core of their communities, and a low student-to-teacher ratio have students getting more personalized attention and instruction. The Stanbury School District encourages you to attend the various school activities. Good luck to the Stanbury Girls Golf Team at the Mission Golf Championships.
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1: Family, thank you for joining us for a news check on Regional Radio. Harrison County's filed charges against a Bethany man for a felony vehicle operation charge and a misdemeanor drug offense charge. J. Allen Parker of Bethany was allegedly operating a motorized gas-powered scooter in the Bethany area on Tuesday. The probable cause statement says the defendant allegedly knew his license was not valid, according to a Bethany Police Department officer. He was also found with a small container with a small Ziploc.

0: Wednesday. The arrival of fall and cooler temperatures mean deer are becoming more active during the evening and the nighttime hours. As a result, the Missouri State Highway Patrol is reminding motorists to watch for deer crossing the roadway. Hunting and crop harvesting may result in the animals being in places that they are not usually seen. If a motorist does come upon a deer in or near the road, it's best to slow down and proceed with caution and do not attempt to swerve from the deer because that can lead to a more serious crash. Deer are likely to be in groups when the most prevalent near streams, wooded areas, and farmland. However, urban drivers are also advised to be cautious. Last year, 22% of traffic crashes involving deer occurred in urban areas. In 2025, Missouri had 2,829 crashes involving deer that resulted in 6 deaths and 435 injuries. The majority of the crashes occurred from October into December. 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
2: Here's a look at your forecast. Overcast skies today with storms likely. High of 63. Partly cloudy tonight. Slight chance for showers. Lows around 44. High temperatures reach up to 52. Tomorrow, mainly cloudy skies expected. Ample sunshine and dry. Saturday and Sunday, upper 50s. Saturday, mid-60s by Sunday. I'm staff meteorologist Derek Height. Right now, 59.
3: December corn unchanged at 480 and 3 quarters. March up a quarter at 494 and a half. May unchanged at 501 and 3 quarters. November soybeans down 4 at 1273 and a quarter. January down 4 and a quarter at 1287 and 3 quarters. March down 4 at 1296. December Chicago wheat up 2.5 at 675 and 3 quarters. March up 2.5 at 689. And July up 3 and a quarter at 696. December live cattle down 1.25 at 225.12. February down 1.15 at 227.42. November feeder cattle down 2.57 at 338.45. January down 2.25 at 333.60, and March down 1.9 at 329.40. December lean hogs down 1.95 at 66.07, February down 1.75 at 67.85, and the Dow is down 48 points at 51,621. I'm Kayla Stover on TFN, the Farm Net.
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0: Today's Breakfast Club on Regional Radio is some of the conversation that came from the bond referendum informational meeting that was held by the Lamoni School District last week. It was the second of the two informational meetings that have been held by Lamoni for the bond referendum that goes before voters on November 3rd. It is a bond referendum that in total will ask for about $8 million in financing to finance upgrades for the elementary school and some of the middle school and the high school. But the bond referendum for borrowing purposes will be just under, will be about $5.5 million. Chris Confelt is the superintendent of schools for Lamoni and says that the facility assessment for the Lamoni School District properties has been taking place for quite a while. He says it's been about 10 years.
1: The board actually initiated a process 10 years ago to complete a facility needs assessment. We hired a group or contracted with a group to do that work. Reed Festing Smith with Estes Construction has been with us that entire time and was a part of the group that completed the original needs assessment.
0: Reed Festing Smith talked about what went into the assessment.
2: We walk through all your facilities, typically with an engineering group as well, and we just assess what is the current condition of the facilities. Are your facilities up to code? Are they up to ADA accessibility for handicap? What's the current status of mechanical systems, fire systems, water systems, sanitary systems? Those are the structures, see if there's any indications of deterioration. And put together a full plan to say, okay, here's where the current facilities are. We also look at current codes. So if you were to do any work in the facilities, what parts and pieces would we be brought up to current codes? You'll see that with fire suppression and fire alarms. And then just kind of outline, okay, what are some estimated costs and look at long term. Is this a 1 year item? Is this a 5 year item? Is this a 10 year item? And try to help us get a plan for districts to look long term.
0: And then he told them what the assessment found.
2: What's left to do is, as the elementary school continues to age, there's several items that need to be restored. They're really starting to show, whether it be the exterior masonry, the windows, the current restrooms are not up to code and don't currently service what we

0: considered for new elementary schools. There's not currently a second means of egress from the second floor, another code-related item. And then space as well. So looking at the existing north side of the building, how can we repurpose that to get you more space, more classrooms, more storage, those types of things. In the other areas of the buildings, the reference to the safety and security at the high school, currently the entrance to the high school is not a secure vestibule. So a very common practice is to add a secure vestibule to the high schools. Basically, nobody coming to the building unless they first go through the office and they're accepted into the building. Also, the high school does not currently have a fire suppression, so a fire sprinkler system, and the current fire alarm system is outdated and failing. So part of the work would be to bring those systems up to code. And then as we looked at, well, we're already removing majority, if not all, the ceilings to do that work up above the ceiling, your mechanical heat pump units have begun to fail. So rather than that being something that you replace every, you know, couple of years, you replace 6-7 of them as they do go down and fail, while you have the ceilings down, you can go ahead and replace all the ones that are left.
1: And the architect was also part of the meeting that went over what is going to be built. A 4,000 square foot addition is going to be part of the east side of the Lamoni Elementary campus, with the most of the bond issue financing that will be voted on that will be going toward that project. And he says that they want to keep the new addition looking like it blends in to the current addition.
2: Here we're trying to show on the east side of the building, you know, the existing situation and what we're trying to make that 4,000 square foot addition look like. So we're trying to make it look like it was originally there. What we're trying to do also is, you know, when we're talking about restoration, we'll have walls and doors that move, some that don't sill as much, but the intention with an elementary is strip down the bones and then redo it all. You know, we've got classrooms over here. They're going to stay classrooms. They're going to stay the same size, but we're stripping them down, make them new. So that means finishes, your electrical, your technology. We just had a long technology meeting just this afternoon. You know, we're trying to hit all these small things, make sure these spaces are up to today's standards, and hopefully make, you know, everyone really proud of what it is.
1: Superintendent Kaufeld also said the board was adamant that they did not want the entire financing to be specifically on the backs of Lamoni School District taxpayers.
3: The board was focused on not putting the entire, as we identified the projects, the board was adamant that they didn't want to put the entire burden on the community. And they looked at two funding sources to be able to support the identified projects that were within our spending authority. One would be general obligation bonds, which would be community support for. In fact, we have to have a 60% yes vote to support it. The other are state sales tax revenue bonds. The board looked at, for the total project investment that was identified of $8.25 million, 68% of it is should the community vote to support it, going to be supported through general obligation bonds of $5.75 million. 32% of it, or a third of it, is going to be supported through SAVE revenue financing.
1: And financing representative Matt Gillespie with Piper Jeffrey talked about the tax calculation and told those that attended where the increase or how the increase for the proposal can be calculated by property owners.
4: $1.75 per $1,000 of taxable property value. That's really, really important that you remember that we're talking about the taxable value of your property. And there's a really simple way to do this. There's some worksheets that I can give you that you can find elsewhere. There's a tax calculator out there. We can talk about the assessed value of your property and how it goes through this iteration of rollback, and you can get different credits if you are a senior, if you are a military veteran, for homestead credit. There's all of these different factors that can go into it that are quite simple, and I say that because I do it every day. But it's not difficult, but it's very confusing if you don't look at it every day. You don't need to understand any of that. If you just simply look at your most recent tax bill or a letter from the assessor that tells you about your property. On that letter or bill, it's going to show you the assessed value of your property, but more importantly, it's going to show you the taxable value of the property. So when you see the taxable value, the county has already done all of the math for you. And whether you agree with it or not, that's a different topic. You may not agree with what the county has calculated for your values, but regardless of that, look at the taxable value. That's taken into account if you get credits for being a senior or a military person, all that stuff. Simply take the taxable value, divide it by 1,000, and multiply it times 1.75. That's all you need to know. That's going to tell you what the tax is going to be for you.
1: Lamoni has also developed a website. The district has a website specifically for information regarding the bond referendum. In fact, that includes a tax calculator that will calculate for you the tax impact for your specific property that is owned and how that would affect your tax bill. The Lamoni School District bond referendum will be before voters on November 3rd. It needs a 60% majority in order to be approved. That's our Breakfast Club report on Regional Radio. Farming is part of our American culture, from planting season to haying season to harvest season. It's long days and short nights. As harvest season continues, it's important to keep safety a top priority, with patience and understanding in the fields and on the roadways. Regional Radio and these businesses remind everyone to be safe around farm equipment. 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
2: NBC News Radio, I'm Michael Kastner. President Trump is on a campaign blitz for Republicans as the countdown for the midterm elections continues. His schedule today includes tele-rallies after being on the road yesterday. The president will be at a rally in Georgia on Friday, and then he heads to Kentucky. The second of two reports on inflation has been released, and this one also shows it's running hotter than analysts predicted. Daria Albinger with details.
3: It's not just consumers who are paying more for most things. Wholesalers are feeling it too. The producer price index, which measures costs before they reach consumers, rose 1.3% in September year over year, more than double the 0.6% analysts were predicting. Inflation has been pegged as one of the most important issues for voters heading into the midterms. The Fed also closely follows the PPI as a guide when it comes to setting interest rates.
2: Anthropic says it's going to add U.S. voting information to its Claude AI chatbot before the midterm elections. Mark Mayfield fills us in.
4: The AI company said on Wednesday it's going to add election results and voter data from the nonpartisan nonprofit organization Democracy Works later this month. Anthropic said its goal is to make Claude AI a useful tool for political conversations and to help prevent election-related abuse. In a statement, the company said conversations that touch broadly on political issues account for about 5% of all conversations on the app.
2: Former Venezuelan President Nicolas Maduro and his wife are scheduled for arraignment in a New York federal court today. The deposed leader faces a rewritten indictment charging him with leading a state-sponsored campaign that tortured political opponents and American citizens. And a new poll says a majority of Americans are against public executions. The new YouGov poll released Wednesday says over 70% of Americans are opposed to having executions broadcast live to the public. Michael Kastner, NBC News Radio.
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6: And we thank you for joining us for a news check on Regional Radio. Graceland University's announced the chair of the university's Board of Trustees. 1985 graduate David Sadal is the son of a former longtime Graceland University housekeeping staff member. He graduated from Graceland in 1985 with a degree in business administration, then earned a Juris Doctorate from the University of Iowa College of Law and a Master of Laws in Estate Planning from the University of Miami School of Law. He held senior legal leadership positions at Anadarko Petroleum Corporation and El Paso Corporation and oversaw matters involving governance, compliance, and finance and major corporate transactions. He also co-founded Legacy Protection Lawyers, LLC, that focused on estate planning and corporate legal services. Between 2018 and 2022, Sadal served as Graceland's Vice President of Business and Finance. He has since retired from that position, but continues to support the university as a special advisor to the president and as a member and chair of the board of directors of SkillPath, that is a subsidiary of Graceland. He also has provided leadership to the SkillPath board. He currently serves on the Community of Christ Church Finance Board and has also volunteered with organizations supporting children and families, including as a court-appointed special advocate for children in foster care. Iowa Attorney General Brenna Byrds announced a lawsuit's been brought against OpenAI for a violation of Iowa's Consumer Fraud Act. Released by the Iowa Attorney General's office as OpenAI developed and released ChatGPT, a chat box to attain widespread public use in 2022. Now ChatGPT is the most popular chat box in the world, commanding nearly half of American chat box marketplace. Byrd contends OpenAI has been misleading the public into believing that ChatGPT is a safe tool that puts safety first. Byrd says that ChatGPT is designed to be overly agreeable and feign human compassion, but says there's proof it can be dangerous to vulnerable users such as children, including coaching users to commit suicide or harm other people. She says there's a growing body of research indicating that ChatGPT is also harming critical thinking skills, encouraging paranoias and delusions, offering dangerous medical advice, and promoting unhealthy behaviors and relationships. And the Attorney General is now suing to compel OpenAI to comply with the Iowa Consumer Fraud Act to stop from engaging in dangerous activities and to vindicate the rights of Iowans affected by OpenAI's willful, dangerous, reckless, and unlawful conduct. 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
7: Here's a look at your forecast. Overcast skies today with storms likely.

0: of 63. Partly cloudy tonight. Slight chance for showers. Lows around 44. High temperatures reach up to 52. Tomorrow, mainly cloudy skies expected. Ample sunshine and dry. Saturday and Sunday, upper 50s. Saturday, mid-60s by Sunday. I'm staff meteorologist Derek Height. Right now, 59.
1: December corn down 1¾ at 479. March down 1¾ at 492.5. May down 2 at 499¾. November soybeans down 5 at 1272¼. January down 5¼ at 1286¾. And March down 5¼ at 1294¾. December Chicago wheat up 5¼ at 678.5. March up 5¾ at 692¼. July up 6 at 698¾. December live cattle up 0.42 at 225.55. February up 0.40 at 227.82. November feeder cattle up 1.25 at 339.70. January up 1.65 at 335.25. March up 1.85 at 331.25. December lean hogs up 0.20 at 66.27. February up 0.02 at 67.87. The Dow is up 152 points at 51,774. I'm Kayla Stouffer on TFN, the Farm Net.
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0: Farming is part of our American culture, from planting season to haying season to harvest season. It's long days and short nights. As harvest season continues, it is important to keep safety a top priority with patience and understanding the fields and on the roadways. 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

0: December corn down 1¾ at 479, March down 1¾ at 492.5, May down 2 at 499¾. November soybeans down 5 at 1272¼, January down 5¼ at 1286¾, and March down 5¼ at 1294¾. December Chicago wheat up 5¼ at 678.5, March up 5¾ at 692¼, July up 6 at 698¾. December live cattle up 0.42 at 225.55, February up 0.40 at 227.82, November feeder cattle up 1.25 at 339.70, January up 1.65 at 335.25, March up 1.85 at 331.25. December lean hogs up 0.20 at 66.27, February up 0.02 at 67.87. The Dow is up 152 points at 51,774. I'm Kayla Stouffer on TFN, the Farm Net.
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2: Here's a look at your forecast. Daytime highs approaching 63 today under overcast skies with a chance for storms. Partly cloudy tonight, slight chance for showers, lows dip down to about 44. Cloudy skies with a few peaks of sun tomorrow, high temperatures reach up to 52. Ample sunshine and dry, Saturday and Sunday, upper 50s, Saturday, mid-60s by Sunday. I'm staff meteorologist Derek Height. Right now, it's 60 degrees.
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2: NBC News Radio, I'm Michael Kastner. The execution of convicted Fort Hood shooter Nedal Hassan will no longer be live streamed at the White House. NBC's Monica Alba.
3: The president writing on social media that he thinks streaming the execution for all to see might have been a strong deterrent for the world to witness how America deals with terrorists and scum, in his words. But many very good and well-meaning people would rather not watch him die through

0: streaming or through any other visual device. He will die as scheduled by firing squad, but this event will not be streamed.
1: Hassan, a former army doctor, killed 12 soldiers, one civilian, and an unborn baby in the mass shooting in November 2009 at Fort Hood in Texas. 33 people were also injured in the shooting, including Hassan, who was left paralyzed from the waist down during the attack. He's in a wheelchair. The producer price index is seeing its biggest jump in years. Although it's not a primary inflation gauge, the PPI is closely watched by the Fed when it comes to setting interest rates. Today's report indicates wholesale inflation was much stronger last month than at any time since 2022, with producer prices soaring 1.3% in September compared to the forecast of 0.6%. Pope Leo is continuing to recover from lung cancer surgery. Ann Thompson with more.
2: Pope Leo is on the mend 2 days after surgery for the most common form of lung cancer. The 71-year-old walking around his hospital room, eating normally, and even celebrating Mass in a private chapel at Rome's Gemelli Hospital.
1: And the Pope's brother is also being treated for cancer. Louis Prevost's wife told CBS that he had been treated for blood cancer about 10 years ago, but recently fell out of remission. Michael Kastner, NBC News Radio.
3: New schedules, new routines, same old road dirt. This fall, make Charlie's Car Wash the easy stop that keeps your day feeling a little more put together. In just a few minutes, you're back on the road in a car that looks and feels fresh. Fall into a fresh routine at Charlie's Car Wash.
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5: And we thank you for joining us for a news check on Regional Radio. 62 degrees is our current temperature outside. Weather forecast says that we will have some cloudy weather that'll stay with us through the afternoon, and we'll also keep temperatures that'll be in the low to the mid-30s with some chances of precipitation. We'll have more on your weather forecast coming up shortly. Now, there's an high school graduate and current senior student at Northwest Missouri State University and Capitol Hill over the summer advocating for federal funding for music education. Northwest Missouri State senior Maddie Fenimore, part of the National Association of Music Education Leadership Summit held in Washington in June. The summit included the association's board members from each state. Fenimore was a collegiate representative. The National Association of Music Education Summit spent time in Washington presenting potential legislation for consideration. Federal money that comes to schools comes in the form of Title I funding, and it's used by K through 12 public schools to close achievement gaps that may be experienced by particularly low-income students. The group was presenting how Title I funds can be used to benefit music education for K through 12 schools. Fenimore's career goal after graduating from Northwest is to teach music education at a collegiate level and train future music teachers, and is also adding to her performance and conducting experience with a couple different community bands. And this fall, we'll be taking the stage for two senior music recitals and playing three different instruments. One of those will be a flute and saxophone recital on November 7th, 5 days later performing a clarinet recital November 12th. She's also part of the Bearcat Marching Band, the Northwest Wind Symphony Concert Band, Jazz Ensemble, Flute Choir, and the C5 Clarinet Quartet. The USDA meteorologist says a pronounced weather gradient over the country this week is producing distinct contrasting weather patterns on either side of its line. Rod Bain with more.
6: In dramatic fashion, we certainly have a clash of the seasons going on right now across the country.
7: USDA chief meteorologist Brad Rippey explains.
6: We've got a cold front draped across the plains in the Midwest, and depending on which side of the front you are on, you know it because it's either chilly or it's very summer-like.
7: From the southern Great Plains to the mid-Atlantic states.
6: It really truly feels like summer, even though the calendar says mid-October. Temperatures at or above 90 degrees in many locations under that warm core area. That's also reaching up into the far southern reaches of the Corn Belt.
7: While northward,
6: it's chilly, although not unusually cold for this time of year, with the calendar saying mid-October. The fact that it feels cold is more of a reflection of the fact we just haven't had much cold weather so far this season. That cool air will work its way on across into the northeast as well.
7: The cold

0: cold front should become more dominant by week's end. I'm Rod Bain reporting for the U.S. Department of Agriculture in Washington, D.C.
1: Weather forecast says we'll have a chance of some rain that'll be possible into the early part of the afternoon. Otherwise, cloudy conditions and high temperature that will be at 63 degrees with east winds at 5 to 10 miles an hour shifting to the northwest this afternoon. Some gusts this afternoon could be as high as 26 miles an hour. Tonight, slight chance of showers prior to 8, otherwise cloudy in early evening, then gradual clearing at a low 44 degrees, 20% chance of precipitation. Northwest winds, it'll be at 13 to 15. And then on Friday, increasing cloudiness with a high temperature that'll be at 52. Breezy weather, northwest winds at 16 to 20. Gusts as high as 36 on Friday night or Friday during the day. Then patchy frost possible overnight Friday night into Saturday, probably closer toward dawn, though. Cloudy in early evening, then gradual clearing with a low down to 33. Then Saturday's forecast, areas of frost prior to 9 a.m. Otherwise, sunny with a high temperature of 57. Friday night, clear with a low 37 degrees. Sunday's forecast, sunny with a high temperature that'll be at 66 degrees. The reported temperature in Bethany right now is at 62 degrees. Hunley Whaley Weather Station in Albany reporting a temperature of 61. Lamoni Municipal Airport reporting fog and mist and a temperature of 60 degrees. 10:09 is time, and you were listening to Regional Radio.
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3: December corn down 1 3/4 at 479. March down 1.5 at 492 3/4. And May down 1 3/4 at 5. November soybeans down 8 at 1269 1/4. January down 7 3/4 at 1284 1/4, and March down 7 1/4 at 1292 3/4. December Chicago wheat is up 3 1/4 at 676 1/2. March up 4 3/4 at 691 1/4. July up 4 1/2 at 697 1/4. December live cattle is up 1.57 at 226.70. February is up 1.22 at 228.65. November feeder cattle is up 1.70 at 340.15. January is up 2.35 at 335.95. And March is up 2.67 at 332.07. December lean hogs is up 0.17 at 66.25. February is up 0.15 at 68. Dow is up 394 points at 52,016. I'm Kayla Stouffer on TFN The Farm Net.
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0: December corn unchanged at 480 and three quarters, March unchanged at 494 and a quarter, May down a half at 501 and a quarter. November soybeans down 6 3/4 at 1270 and a half, January down 7 at 1285, March down 6 3/4 at 1293 and a quarter. December Chicago wheat up 4 1/4 at 677 and a half, March up 5 1/2 at 692, July up 5 1/4 at 698. December live cattle up 225 at 227.37, February up 192 at 229.35, November feeder cattle up 277 at 341.22, January up 347 at 337.07, March up 372 at 333.12. December lean hogs down 2 cents at 66.05, the Dow was up 549 points at 52,166. With this look at your markets, I'm Kaylin Lair on TFN, the Farm Net.
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2: Here's a look at your forecast. Daytime highs approaching 63 today under overcast skies with a chance for storms. Partly cloudy tonight, slight chance for showers, lows dip down to about 44. Cloudy skies with a few peaks of sun tomorrow, high temperatures reach up to 52. Ample sunshine and dry, Saturday and Sunday, upper 50s, Saturday, mid-60s by Sunday. I'm staff meteorologist Derek Height, currently 61.
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2: NBC News Radio, I'm Chris Caraggio. The execution of convicted Fort Hood shooter Nadal Hassan will no longer be live streamed. NBC News' Monica Alba reports on President Trump reversing course.
3: The president writing on social media that he thinks streaming the execution for all to see might have been a strong deterrent for the world to witness how America deals with terrorists and scum, in his words. But many very good and well-meaning people would rather not watch him die through streaming or through any other visual device.
2: The president said Hassan will die as scheduled and the execution may be viewed in person by the immediate families of the victims if they wish. Hassan, a former army doctor, killed 12 soldiers, one civilian, and an unborn baby in the mass shooting in November of 2009 at Fort Hood in Texas. 33 people were also injured in the shooting, including Hassan, who was left paralyzed from the waist down during the attack. The midterms are quickly approaching. President Trump will participate in a number of tele-rallies today after being out on the road earlier this week. Elsewhere, debates are taking place tonight in Maine, Alaska, and Michigan. The northeastern U.S. is getting set for a bout with Mother Nature. Forecasters say a strong storm system moving through the Great Lakes today will hammer parts of Pennsylvania, New York, and New England with high winds and heavy rain tomorrow. The second of two reports on inflation has been released, and this one also shows that it's running hotter than analysts predicted. Daria Albinger has details.
4: It's not just consumers who are paying more for most things. Wholesalers are feeling it too. The producer price index, which measures costs before they reach consumers, rose 1.3% in September year over year, more than double the 0.6% analysts were predicting. Inflation has been pegged as one of the most important issues for voters heading into the midterms.
2: Former Venezuelan President Nicolas Maduro and his wife are being arraigned in a New York federal court today. The deposed leader faces a rewritten indictment charging him with leading a state-sponsored campaign that tortured political opponents and American citizens. I'm Chris Caraggio, NBC News Radio.
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6: And we thank you for joining us for a news check on Regional Radio. Charges have been filed in Davies County against a Gallatin woman following the death of a child earlier this month. The Davies County prosecuting attorney has filed a Class A first-degree felony charge against Audrey M. Thompson of Gallatin for endangering the welfare of a child, resulting in the child's death. The charge is tied to actions that caused the risk to the life and health of a confidential victim child, where the child eventually died. The actions were committed on October 4th, the complaint alleges Thompson endangered the child by consuming marijuana and sleeping aids while co-sleeping with the child. The Davies County Sheriff's Department report was filed as a probable cause statement with a complaint. The report says Thompson had fallen asleep around 11 p.m. on October 4th with a child on her chest and woke up at 4 a.m. with a child who felt cold and had blood on his nose. The cause of death believed to be asphyxia. The statement also alleges that Thompson was taking sleeping aids and marijuana products, which were located next to her bed. 10 days following the child's death, the defendant offered in an interview that she was smoking half-gram joints and using THC vape. She said that she laid down with the child and took two more hits from her vape. And she says she uses THC products daily and says the products help her sleep. Princeton school board members took an initial look at proposed compensation increases for school district employees during their October meeting that was held this week. The item was only a review item. The board will give the employee compensation and leave payment rates more consideration in November. The board also received a report from the district's transportation director. Electric buses are being used by the district for all five routes. The district's oldest bus is now in a fifth year of service. The route buses all now have air conditioning. Fuel savings have been noticed, particularly with the current prices for diesel fuel. Electricity is costing the district 11 cents per kilowatt hour. The district uses two diesel buses for spares for regular routes and activity trips. Board members also approved the 20 2627 school bus route map as part of an action item at the session. The board tabled the review and discussion of the conflict of interest and competitive bidding policy. The board held a discussion in September about whether individuals should be allowed to participate in the district's competitive bidding process and still meet the requirements within a conflict of interest policy. The discussion was tabled since three board members were absent. The topic will be on the November ballot. Princeton School District will have parent-teacher conferences on Thursday, October 22nd. There'll be no school at Princeton on Thursday, the 22nd, nor Friday, October 23rd. 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
7: Here's a look at your forecast. Daytime highs approaching 63 today under overcast skies with a chance for storms. Partly cloudy tonight, slight chance for showers. Lows dip down to about 44. Cloudy skies with a few peaks of sun tomorrow. High temperatures reach up to 52. Ample sunshine and dry Saturday and Sunday. Upper 50s Saturday, mid 60s by Sunday. I'm staff meteorologist Derek Height. Currently 61.
8: December corn unchanged at 480 and three quarters, March unchanged at 494 and a quarter, May down a half at 501 and a quarter. November soybeans down 6 3/4 at 1270 and a half, January down 7 at 1285, March down 6 3/4 at 1293 and a quarter. December Chicago wheat up 4 1/4 at 677 and a half, March up 5 1/2 at 692, July up 5 1/4 at 698. December live cattle up 225 at 227.37, February up 192 at 229.35, November feeder cattle up 277 at 341.22, January up 347 at 337.07, March up 372 at 333.12. December lean hogs down 2 cents at 66.05, the Dow was up 549 points at 52,166. With this look at your markets, I'm Kaylin Lair on TFN, the Farm Net.
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0: December corn down 3/4 at 480, March down 3/4 at 493.5, May down 1 at 5.75. November soybeans down 7.75 at 1269.5, January down 8 at 1284, March down 7.75 at 1292.25. December Chicago wheat up 3.25 at 676.5, March up 4.25 at 690.75, July up 3.75 at 696.5. December live cattle up 165 at 226.77, February up 140 at 228.82, November feeder cattle up 190 at 340.35, January up 262 at 336.22, March up 295 at 332.35. December lean hogs up 17 cents at 66.25. And the Dow is up 447 points at 52,069. With this look at your markets, I'm Kaylin Lair on TFN, the Farm Net.
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2: Here's a look at your forecast. Daytime highs approaching 63 today under overcast skies with a chance for storms. Partly cloudy tonight, slight chance for showers, lows dip down to about 44. Cloudy skies with a few peaks of sun tomorrow, high temperatures reach up to 52. Ample sunshine and dry, Saturday and Sunday, upper 50s, Saturday, mid-60s by Sunday. I'm staff meteorologist Derek Height. Right now, 63.
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0: Hello, ladies and gentlemen, Mark Younger with Younger Auction Company, inviting you to the Jameson Farm Land Auction on Thursday, October 22nd at 10:30 a.m., featuring 99 acres of pasture, hay ground, and cattle grazing with excellent honey, offered in two tracks. Track 1, 68 acres of gently rolling farmland with 57.3 acres in cropland, all has been in hay for several years. Track 2, joining track number 1 just to the north, this will be 31 acres of 21.07 cropland acres, according to the Gentry County FSA records. This is all in open pasture, excellent hunting, timber, two ponds, ideal for the grandkids. Make plans now to attend this Thursday, October 22nd at 10:30 a.m. auction location at Younger Auction Gallery in Maryville, Missouri. For complete soil information and tax information, go to youngerauction.com and we'll see you then.
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3: A plan to live stream the execution of Nidal Hassan has been called off. Nick Harper reports that's according to a post by President Trump on social media.
4: Trump confirmed he will die as scheduled by firing squad, but this event will not be streamed. Hassan was convicted of killing 13 soldiers and injuring dozens more in a 2009 attack at the Army base of Fort Hood, Texas.
3: Trump says the execution may be viewed by families of the victims if they choose. The execution is scheduled for December 3rd. President Trump will participate in a number of tele-rallies today with the midterms less than 3 weeks away. He'll hold a rally in Georgia tomorrow and speak in Kentucky on Saturday. Vladimir Zelensky says Ukraine's block on attacking refineries is over. Ukraine had stopped bombing Russian oil facilities for 3 days after President Trump claimed he had brokered an energy ceasefire between Kyiv and Moscow. Russia, however, has continued bombing energy facilities in Ukraine, claiming it never agreed to a ceasefire. Katie Zacharias says she was told she could call herself a lawyer, but not an attorney. In an interview with the New York Times, the White House press secretary said she consulted with the president of Pepperdine University before she began appearing on cable news. Zachariah graduated from Pepperdine with a law degree in 2011, but multiple reports say there is no record of her passing the bar exam in any state. President Trump is wishing Poblillo well following his lung cancer diagnosis. Speaking to reporters yesterday, Trump said the prognosis seems to be good.
5: And we just want to wish him our love and our best wishes.
3: The 71-year-old pontiff thanked everyone for their prayers in his first public message since undergoing lung cancer surgery this week. Vatican officials say Leo's recovery is progressing normally with blood tests and a chest x-ray showing expected results. Meantime, his older brother, Louis Prevost, is battling cancer again. His wife tells CBS News that he had been treated for blood cancer about 10 years ago, but recently fell out of remission. I'm Chris Caraggio, NBC News Radio.
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8: And we thank you for joining us for a news check on Regional Radio. Weather forecast says we'll have a cloudy weather condition that'll be with us through the afternoon. The current temperature in Bethany is at 63 degrees outside right now, and the radar does still show some maybe light sprinkles that are around. And the Weather Service says there's a potential for that kind of weather condition to be possible into the early part of the afternoon. As we get into tonight, we'll have gradually clearing conditions. It'll be cool tonight with a low down to 44, then increasing cloudiness for tomorrow with a high of 52 degrees. But then after overnight, Friday night into Saturday morning, we could be down into the frost territory, down to 33 for an overnight low, at least potentially Friday night. We'll have more in your weather forecast. It'll be upcoming in just a bit. Charges have been filed in Davies County against a Gallatin woman following the death of a child earlier this month. Davies County prosecuting attorneys filed a Class A first-degree felony charge against Audrey M. Thompson of Gallatin for endangering the welfare of a child. The charge is tied to actions that caused a risk to the life and health of a confidential victim child, and the child eventually died. The actions were committed on October 4th. A complaint alleges Thompson endangered the child by consuming marijuana and sleeping aids while co-sleeping with the child. The Davies County Sheriff's Department report was filed as a probable cause statement with a complaint. The report says Thompson had fallen asleep at 11 p.m. on October 4th with the child on her chest and woke up about 4 a.m. with the child, who felt cold and had blood on his nose. The cause of the death of the police to be asphyxia. The statement also alleges that Thompson was taking sleeping aids and marijuana products that were located next to her bed. 10 days following the child's death, the defendant offered an interview that said she was smoking half-gram joints and using THC vape. She also said that she laid with the child and took two more hits from her vape. She says she uses THC products daily and says the products will help her sleep. South Harrison Building Principals reviewed the end-of-course assessment scores for the district and the actions that will be taken going forward and working toward improving those scores with South Harrison's board during their meeting on Monday. South Harrison's high school English language arts proficiency is at 67% and is over the state average by 11 points. Algebra is 9 points behind the state average at 49%. Biology is about even with the state average and a low to the mid-40s. Government below the state average by 15 points. South Harrison Principal Jason Slaughter says the district does have some plans based on those results. What are the district's plans? Providing more practice tests.
9: We're mandating that our ESC classes take practice tests. Those have become available within the last couple weeks, and Mrs. Hagan has put those out, so they're starting that process now. Of looking at those questions and getting used to answering questions that are like the ones that you're going to see on the EOC.
8: A co-curricular project has been developed for South Harrison's English Language Arts and Government classes.
9: Co-curricular project this year with government and junior English to try to get you, they're getting the information in the government class and applying that to a paper research project in the English class. So using those types of projects to think outside of the box here a little bit, hopefully gain us in that writing prompt area for the government test.
8: And the district is also looking at analytics for trends. South Harrison's elementary remains below the state average for third grade language arts, but the fourth grade scores are higher. Principal Vanessa Taggart says the extra help also being provided for students at the below basic level seems to show progress is being made on testing scores.
10: A lot of our interventions that we have in place are for our students who are struggling with us. And so I think that just looking at the below basic kind of speaks volumes for us. It means those interventions that we have in place are working. We need to keep doing that. But now we need to take it to the next level. We need to look at those kids that are right in the middle that maybe they're not scoring here, but they're not scoring here. And we need to figure out how we can get them to score higher. But
8: South Harrison's middle school math scores were well higher for the 7th and 8th grade math, well lower for the last year's 5th grade students. English language arts scores also show noticeably higher proficiency in 7th and 8th grade. The 6th grade science scores were higher than the state proficiency.

0: fifth grade students were taking a science test, though, for the first time and were at 29% proficient in their first year of testing. That was a figure down 13 points from the state average. It is 12:09. 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
1: 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Online condolences can be left at robertsonpolychapel.com. Funeral service for James Jim Dwayne Hahn will be held Saturday at 10 at the Turner Family Funeral Home. Burial will follow immediately at the Oaklawn Cemetery. There will be a visitation plan between 6 and 8 Friday evening at the Turner Family Funeral Home of Maysville. 82-year-old Robert Maxwell Bob Tnell died on Saturday in Kansas City. Survivors include his wife Georgia and daughters Michelle Cronin and Christy Grego, four grandchildren, and sister Deanna Allen. Funeral services for 82-year-old Robert Maxwell Bob Tnell will be held Thursday, October 22nd, 11 a.m. at the Liberty Christian Church, 427 East Kansas Street, Liberty, Missouri, 64608. Visitation 10 until 11 on Thursday, the 22nd at the church. Burial will be in the King City Cemetery. Memorials and contributions are suggested to St. Jude Children's Research or to the local animal shelter. Online condolences can be left at robertsonfuneralhome.com.
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0: Weather Service says we could have some lingering drizzle or maybe light rain that'll be possible into the afternoon. A cold front will be moving through the region from west to east this afternoon. Northwesterly winds gusting 25 to 30 miles an hour behind the front. Much colder and drier air moves in behind the front with high temperatures on Friday that will only be reaching the low to the mid-50s and gusty northwesterly winds that will be continuing into Friday afternoon. Overnight lows on Friday night and into Saturday should drop into the low, well, in the mid to the upper 30s with areas of frost likely, and temperatures could be flirting with the freezing mark across northern Missouri and also northeastern Kansas. Weather forecast calling for a high this afternoon that's going to be up to 63 degrees. Northwest winds will be at 6 to 15 miles an hour. Gusts as high as 25. Slight chance of some showers prior to 7 this evening. Cloudy and early evening, then gradual clearing with low 44. Northwest winds 14 to 18 and gusts as high as 36. Friday's forecast mostly cloudy and breezy with a high temperature just 51 tomorrow with north-northwest winds. It'll be at 16 to 20 and gusts as high as 37. Friday night, patchy frost overnight. Otherwise, mostly cloudy initially, but gradually becoming clear with a low 32 degrees. That low is probably going to be closer toward 5, 6, 7 a.m. on Saturday morning. Areas of frost possible prior to 9 a.m. on Saturday. Otherwise, sunny and 58 for a high with south-southwest winds at 6 for the afternoon. Saturday night, clear with a low 36 degrees. Patchy frost prior to 8 on Sunday. Otherwise, sunny with a high temperature 66. Sunday night, partly cloudy with a low 44. On Monday, sunny and 69. Monday night, partly cloudy with a low 45. Tuesday, sunny 72. Tuesday night clear with a low 50, and Wednesday's forecast sunny with a high temperature that will be at 75 degrees. Huntley Whaley Weather Station in Albany reporting a temperature of 64 degrees outside right now. 63 degrees is the current temperature in Bethany. Unionville's real-time weather station, 65 degrees. Barton Farm at NCMC was 65 degrees. St. Joseph reporting 65 degrees outside. And the Lamoni Municipal Airport is reporting some fog and mist and a temperature of 64 degrees. The temperature at Creston, 57 and fog. Des Moines, light rain, 59 degrees. Kansas City, overcast, 69. Kirksville, light rain and fog and mist and 64 degrees. And St. Joseph reporting fog and mist and a temperature of 65 degrees. That is a check of your weather information. 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
1: Looks like district softball is still a go. There has been one site change for Class 1 District 6. It has moved from Brunswick to Missouri Valley at Marshall. And in fact, they'll start at 2 o'clock this afternoon with Brunswick against Meadville in the 1 and

0: 9 seed game. 4-5 game will follow at 3:30. Bramer against Tyne Avalon. Gallatin will be playing at 5 o'clock this evening at Marshall. And Missouri Valley College against Linn County. And Polo will have a 6:30 start then against Buckland. Winners will move on to the semifinal games. It'll be on Saturday morning at 10 and 11:30. But the championship game that'll be planned on Monday evening at 6 p.m. Some of the other matchups that will be this afternoon or evening at Brookfield. South Harrison and Brookfield will play in one of the semifinals in Class 2 District 6 at 4:30. Marceline Putnam County will go at 6:30. At Princeton, they'll have 4 quarterfinal games, and those will be played concurrently. Princeton, Green City at 5, Albany, Novinger at 5, Gilman City and North Harrison will play at 7, and Pattonsburg and Mercer will play at 7 o'clock. Class 1 District 7 at King City. King City, Stuartsville, Osborne will play at King City at 4:30. Maysville, DeKalb will play at King City at 6. And at Rosendale, Worth County and North Andrew will play at 4:30, and Stanbury and Platte Valley will play at 6 o'clock. In Class 2 District 7, North Platte and East Buchanan will be playing one of the semifinals at 4:30. West Platte and Plattsburgh will be playing at 6:30. And Excelsior Springs had their semifinalists determined. Savannah did not play. They were the top seed and didn't have a first-round opponent. But the other quarterfinals saw Excelsior Springs beat St. Pius, Richmond over Maryville, and Cameron over Notre Dame. DeSion. Graceland will have some Thursday night football tonight. The Yellow Jackets will be entertaining a nationally ranked top 10 team and a two-time national champion in Grandview. Head coach Phil Stabick.
1: You know, their scheme is very simple, but the guys play well in it. You know, they find perfect guys that fit their scheme, and you know, defensively, I mean, I've seen the same Grandview defense for the past 4 or 5 years, you know, and it's, they're so sound. There's not, you know, there's very little air over there on the defense. I mean, that's why they're so good on defense is, you know, their assignment sound, their gap sound, they're forcing everything outside of the overhangs, they're physical on the edge. You know, it just, there's not very many weaknesses in that defense. And, you know, we're gonna have to find a way, you know, on offense to finish drives. You know, I think we'll be able to have success in the run game and help out the passing game a little bit. And, you know, defensively, they're going to have to play sound football this week because they're going to try to run it down our throats. And, you know, we need to man up in the box and make tackles and just play a complete football game is going to be our biggest emphasis on Thursdays.
0: Graceland's men's and women's soccer teams had quite a night last night at home. Graceland's women knocked off 15th-rated Mid-American Nazarene 2-1. The Graceland men knocked off the number 2 team of the country, at least the ranked 2 team of the country, as they beat Mid-American Nazarene by a final of 2-0. Football coming up on a Friday night on regional radio comes from Gallatin. South Harrison to Gallatin is going to be a start of 7 o'clock, and the Harrison County Community Hospital countdown to kickoff is going to begin sometime before 6:30. 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
2: Let's take a look at the cash cattle market report. Bids have surfaced in Kansas at 226, but otherwise the Fed cash market remains quiet at this point in time. With the board trading higher, it's likely that feedlot managers will wait another day before they trade cattle in hopes of seeing prices trade stronger again this week. Asking prices are noted at 230 in Texas, but are not established in other feeding regions. Beef cutouts are lower with choice down 78 at 375.72 based on 49 loads. With select down at 363 at 354.84 based on 6 loads. Over on the mercantile, December live cattle is up 180 at 226.92. February is up 157 at 229. April is up 137 at 230.12. November feeder cattle is up 235 at 340.80. January is up 317 at 336.77. And March is up 352 at 332.92. Let's take a look at the cash hog market report. The afternoon market report is unavailable due to confidentiality. Over on the mercantile, December lean hogs is up 22 cents at 66.30. February is up 32 cents at 68.17. April is up 22 cents at 73. Taking a look at the grain futures on the Chicago Board of Trade, December corn is down 2.5 at 478 and a quarter. March is down 2.25 at 492. May is down 2.75 at 499. November soybeans is down 13 and a quarter at 1264. January is down 13.5 at at 1278.5. March is down 12.75 at 1287.25. December Chicago wheat is down 3/4 at 672.5. March is up a half at 687. And July is down a quarter at 692.5. The Dow is up 417 points at 52,039. I'm Kayla Stoffer on TFN The Farm Net.
3: Time to run down those elevator prices for you here on this Thursday, the 15th of October. I'm Dustin Huffman. Taking a look at cash bids around northern Missouri. About a third of the elevators making price changes. Let's run them down. Consolidated Grain East Hannibal, 44 cents under on corn, 437. Soybeans, 42 cents under at 1231. Bartlett Grain Kansas City, 15 cents under on corn, 466. Soybeans, 40 cents under at 1233 for the cash bid. Bartlett Grain St. Joseph, 30 cents under on corn, cash price 451, soybeans 30 cents under, 1243. Ursa Farmers Co-op Wayland, 45 cents under on corn, 436, soybeans 59 cents under at 1214. Agri Services of Brunswick Minden, 50 cents under on corn, 431, soybeans 60 cents under, 1213. Ray Carroll and Quarter, 30 cents under on corn, cash bid 451, soybeans 50 cents under at 1223. MFA Macon, 70 cents under on soybeans, their cash price 1203. Prairieland FS Pilot Grove, 42 cents under on corn, 439, soybeans 65 cents under at 1208. Nemo Feed Bearing, 71 cents under on corn, cash bid 410, soybeans 82 cents under at 1191. MFA Rail Hamilton, 45 cents under on corn, 436, soybeans 50 cents under, cash price 1223. Schuller and Adrian, they are 30 cents under on corn, 451, soybeans 55 cents under, 1218. Chula Farmers Co-op, 70 cents under on corn, 411, soybeans 70 cents under at 1203. Smithfield and Bethany, 50 cents under on corn, 431 for the cash bid. Soybeans, 65 cents under, cash price, 1208. At JBS Centralia, they're 20 cents under on corn at 461. And finally today at Mid-Missouri Energy in Malta Bend, they're 15 cents under on corn, their cash price coming in at $4.66. 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That's your basis report on this Thursday. I'm Dustin Huffman.
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1: And we thank you for joining us for a news check on Regional Radio. A near record amount of rain in September and summer-like temperatures extending into October did not provide Iowa bow hunters with even average conditions to participate in the Iowa bow hunting season for deer, but things are about to change. The recent stretch of dry weather has farmers now spending long days combining in the fields, and the weather forecast includes lows in the 30s for the upcoming weekend. The season's low temperatures coincide with the opening of the early muzzleloader season and the continuation of Iowa's archery season. Iowa State deer biologist Jace Elliott said hunters may need to switch up some of their early season tactics because of all the rain during the growing season, and oak acorn production has been variable across the state. Iowa averages more than 50,000 bow hunters each year who spend an average of 20 days per season in their tree stands. Last year, Iowa bow hunters reported harvesting more than 20,000 deer. The Iowa DNR partners with thousands of bow hunters for the annual Bow Hunter Observation Survey that records data on different wildlife species seen while in the timber, hours spent hunting, and more. But there is also evidence that the deer numbers in western Iowa are increasing. Iowa's bow season is open through December 4th. It closes for the two regular gun seasons, then reopens on December 21st through January 10th of 2027. The early muzzleloader season runs October 17th through the 25th. A pronounced weather gradient over the country this week is producing distinct contrasting weather patterns on either side of its line. Rod Bain with more.
2: In dramatic fashion, we certainly have a clash of the seasons going on right now across the country.
3: USDA Chief Meteorologist Brad Rippey explains.
2: We've got a cold front draped across the plains in the Midwest, and depending on which side of the front you are on, you know it because it's either chilly or it's very summer-like.
3: From the southern Great Plains to the mid-Atlantic states,
2: it really truly feels like summer, even though the calendar says mid-October. Temperatures at or above 90 degrees in many locations under that warm core area. That's also reaching up into the far southern reaches of the Corn Belt.
3: While northward,
2: it's chilly, although not unusually cold for this time of year, with the calendar saying mid-October. The fact that it feels cold is more of a reflection of the fact we just haven't had much cold weather so far this season. That cool air will work its way on across into the northeast as well.
3: The cold front should become more dominant by week's end. I'm Rod Bain reporting for the U.S. Department of Agriculture in Washington, D.C.
1: And you're listening to Regional Radio. Cloudy weather is expected for the rest of the afternoon. Some light rain in and around our studios, and we could have some rain that'll be possible prior to 4 this afternoon. Otherwise, southwest winds will switch to the northwest, and we could have some gusts. It'll be as high as 25 miles an hour. Tonight, slight chance of some showers prior to 7, cloudy in early evening, then gradual clearing at a low down to 44. West winds at 14 to 17, but gusts as high as 34. For tomorrow, cloudy and breezy, with a high 51 expected. Northwest winds 16 to 20, and gusts as high as 37. Friday night, patchy frost going to be possible after 3 a.m. Otherwise, mostly cloudy initially, but gradually becoming clear, with a low down to 33. North winds at 5 to 9, winds calm after midnight. Areas of frost prior to 9 a.m. on Saturday, otherwise sunny, with a high temperature of 58, and south-southwest winds at 6 in the afternoon. Saturday night clear below 36. Patchy frost prior to 8 a.m. on Sunday. Otherwise

0: 26, but otherwise the Fed cash market remains quiet at this point in time. With the board trading higher, it's likely that feedlot managers will wait another day before they trade cattle in hopes of seeing prices trade stronger again this week. Asking prices are noted at $2.30 in Texas, but are not established in other feeding regions. Beef cutouts are lower, with choice down 78 at $375.72 based on 49 loads, with select down at $363 at $354.84 based on 6 loads. Over on the mercantile, December live cattle is up 2.15 at $227.27. February is up 185 at $229.27. April is up 150 at $230.25. November feeder cattle is up 297 at $341.42. January is up 382 at $337.42. March is up 417 at $333.57. Let's take a look at the cash hog market report. The afternoon market report is unavailable due to confidentiality. Over on the mercantile, December lean hogs is up 0.42 at $66.50. February is up 0.45 at $68.30. April is up 0.42 at $73.47. Taking a look at the grain futures on the Chicago Board of Trade, December corn is down 2¾ at $4.78. March is down 3 at $4.91¼. May is down 3 at $4.98¾. November soybeans are down 13½ at $12.63¾. January is down 13½ at $12.78½. March is down 13 at $12.87. December Chicago wheat is down 3/4 at $6.72½. March is up 1/4 at $6.86¾. July is down 1/4 at $6.92½. The Dow is up 470 points at 52,092. I'm Kayla Stouffer on TFN, the Farm Net.
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0: Hello, ladies and gentlemen. 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Track one, 68 acres of gently rolling farmland with 57.3 acres in cropland, all has been in hay for several years. Track two, joining track number one just to the north, this will be 31 acres of 21.07 cropland acres, according to the Gentry County FSA records. This is all in open pasture, excellent hunting, timber, two ponds, ideal for the grandkids. Make plans now to attend this Thursday, October 22nd at 10:30 a.m. Auction location at Younger Auction Gallery in Maryville, Missouri. For complete soil information and tax information, go to youngerauction.com and we'll see you then.
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2: NBC News Radio, I'm Chris Caraggio. Convicted Fort Hood shooter Nadal Hassan's death by firing squad will no longer be live streamed. In a post today on Truth Social, President Trump said he will die as scheduled and the execution may be viewed in person by the immediate families of the victims if they wish. Hassan, a former Army doctor, killed 12 soldiers, one civilian, and an unborn baby in the mass shooting in November 2009. A lung cancer expert in Texas says it's impressive that Pope Leo's disease was picked up early, Sarah Lee Kessler reports.
3: About one-fifth of people who get lung cancer have no history of smoking.
4: That includes the pontiff. So Dr. Daniel DeArmond, a cardiothoracic surgeon at University of Texas Health System, says it's remarkable that Pope Leo's nodule was detected before it had spread.
3: If a person doesn't have a background of smoking or heavy smoking, we don't know exactly how to screen for those people.
4: So non-smokers aren't typically screened, and therefore, they're usually diagnosed at a late stage. But the Vatican says the Pope's cancer is self-contained.
2: A report today indicates wholesale inflation was much stronger last month than any time since 2022, with producer prices soaring 1.3% in September compared to the forecast of 0.6%. There's a Monday morning deadline for federal prosecutors to justify the continued detention of the man shot by ICE in New York City, Natalie Migliori reports.
5: Lawyers for Oscar Belgal, the undocumented Dominican shot by ICE agents last week, say he still has a bullet in his neck and is losing sensation in his face. The Legal Aid Society representing the 28-year-old father filed a petition in Brooklyn court calling Belgal's arrest illegal and demanding he be released immediately. Belgal alleges ICE agents had their guns drawn and never identified themselves as they approached the car he and his son were inside, but federal authorities say they were not aware a child was inside the car.
2: I'm Chris Caraggio, NBC News Radio.
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8: And we thank you for joining us for a news check on Regional Radio. Harrison County's filed charges against a Bethany man for a felony vehicle operation charge and a misdemeanor drug offense charge. J. Allen Parker of Bethany was allegedly operating a motorized gas-powered scooter in the Bethany area on Tuesday. The probable cause statement says the defendant allegedly knew his license was not valid, according to a Bethany Police Department officer. He was also found with a small container with a small Ziploc bag with small traces of residue. The statement also says the defendant is currently on bond with another agency for the same offense and has a prior drug charge. Parker's charges in Harrison County include felony E, operating a vehicle on a highway without a license, third and subsequent offense, and misdemeanor unlawful possession of drug paraphernalia. Cash only $5,000 bondsman set. The arraignment was held on Wednesday. A bond review hearing is planned then for next Wednesday. The arrival of fall and cooler temperatures mean deer are becoming more active during the evening and the nighttime hours. As a result, the Missouri State Highway Patrol is reminding motorists to watch for deer crossing the roadway. Hunting and crop harvesting may result in the animals being in places that they are not usually seen. If a motorist does come upon a deer in or near the road, it's best to slow down and proceed with caution and do not attempt to swerve from the deer because that can lead to a more serious crash. Deer are likely to be in groups when the most prevalent near streams, wooded areas, and farmland. However, urban drivers are also advised to be cautious. Last year, 22% of traffic crashes involving deer occurred in urban areas. In 2025, Missouri had 2,829 crashes involving deer that resulted in 6 deaths and 435 injuries. The majority of the crashes occurred from October into December. 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
9: Here's a look at your forecast. Daytime highs approaching 63 this afternoon under overcast skies with thunderstorms likely. Slight chance of rain showers tonight. Lows dip down to about 44. Partly cloudy skies. High temperatures reach up to 52. Tomorrow, overcast skies. Lots of sunshine and dry. Saturday and Sunday, upper 50s. Saturday, mid-60s by Sunday. I'm staff meteorologist Derek Height. Right now, 64.
10: December corn down 2 3/4 at 478, March down 3 at 491 1/4, May down 3 at 498 3/4, November soybeans down 13 1/2 at 1263 3/4, January down 13 1/2 at 1278 1/2, March down 13 at 1287. December Chicago wheat down 3/4 at 672 1/2, March up 1/4 at 686 3/4, July down 1/4 at 692 1/2. December live cattle up 237 at 227.50. February up 235 at 229.77. November feeder cattle up 355 at 342. January up 435 at 337.95. March up 437 at 333.77. December lean hogs up 45 cents at 66.52. And the Dow's up 529 points at 52,143. With the Slick Year Markets, I'm Kaylin Lair. 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

0: 3.75 at $4.98. November soybeans down 14.25 at $12.63. January down 14.25 at $12.77¾. March down 13.75 at $12.86¼. December Chicago wheat down 3.25 at $6.70. March down 2.25 at $6.84¼. July down 2.5 at $6.90¼. December live cattle up 212 at $227.25. February up 220 at $229.62. November feeder cattle up 350 at $341.95. January up 430 at $337.90. March up 440 at $333.80. December lean hogs up 50 cents at $66.57. With this look at your closing settlement report, I'm Kaylin Lair on TFN The Farm Net.
1: Here's a look at your forecast. Overcast this afternoon with thunderstorms likely. High temperatures reach up to 64. Partly cloudy skies tonight, slight chance of rain showers, lows level off around 44. Cloudy skies tomorrow, highs around 52. Lots of sunshine and dry, Saturday and Sunday, upper 50s, Saturday, mid-60s by Sunday. I'm staff meteorologist Derek Height. Currently, it's 65 degrees.
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3: The midterm elections are now less than 3 weeks away. Speaking today from the White House Rose Garden, President Trump said he is seeing great enthusiasm from Republicans at his rallies across the country.
4: These are rallies that nobody's ever seen. You had to see the crowd in Arizona yesterday and the crowd in Montana.
3: Trump will participate in a number of tele-rallies today. Tomorrow, he'll be at a rally in Georgia and will speak in Kentucky on Saturday. Elsewhere, debates are taking place tonight in Maine, Alaska, and Michigan. A plan to broadcast the execution of Nadal Hassan has been called off. That's according to a post by President Trump on social media today, noting the Fort Hood gunman will still be put to death in December by a firing squad. Hassan killed 13 people, including a pregnant soldier, at the base in Texas in 2009. Federal officials are investigating after packages containing suspicious white powder were received this week in three states' election offices. Louisiana and Oklahoma officials discovered the envelopes on Tuesday, while authorities intercepted a package addressed at Ohio's Secretary of State yesterday. A Louisiana election employee opened a package containing a white powder and went to the emergency room as a precaution, but no evidence of harmful substances was reported. Former Venezuelan President Nicolas Maduro and his wife pled not guilty to new torture-related charges today in federal court in Manhattan. Lisa Salvati reports.
5: U.S. government prosecutors allege Maduro and his wife Celia Flores created a repressive environment which led to the torture and killing of thousands of Venezuelans, as well as the torture of U.S. citizens. The BBC reports the couple appeared in prison uniforms and pleaded not guilty to the new charges of conspiracy to commit torture. They told a judge through a translator they are completely innocent. Maduro and his wife were captured in a U.S. military raid and are being held in a New York jail. They were initially accused of drug trafficking and weapons-related offenses.
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7: And we thank you for joining us for a news check on Regional Radio. Graceland University's announced the chair of the university's Board of Trustees. 1985 graduate David Sadal is the son of a former longtime Graceland University housekeeping staff member. He graduated from Graceland in 1985 with a degree in business administration, then earned a Juris Doctorate from the University of Iowa College of Law and a Master of Laws in Estate Planning from the University of Miami School of Law. He held senior legal leadership positions at Anadarko Petroleum Corporation and El Paso Corporation and oversaw matters involving governance, compliance, and finance and major corporate transactions. He also co-founded Legacy Protection Lawyers, LLC, that focused on estate planning and corporate legal services. Between 2018 and 2022, Sadal served as Graceland's Vice President of Business and Finance. He has since retired from that position, but continues to support the university as a special advisor to the president and as a member and chair of the board of directors of SkillPath, that is a subsidiary of Graceland. He also has provided leadership to the SkillPath board. He currently serves on the Community of Christ Church Finance Board and has also volunteered with organizations supporting children and families, including as a court-appointed special advocate for children in foster care. Iowa Attorney General Brenna Byrds announced a lawsuit's been brought against OpenAI for a violation of Iowa's Consumer Fraud Act. Released by the Iowa Attorney General's office, as OpenAI developed and released ChatGPT, a chat box to attain widespread public use in 2022. Now ChatGPT is the most popular chatbox in the world, commanding nearly half of American chatbox marketplace. Byrd contends OpenAI has been misleading the public into believing that ChatGPT is a safe tool that puts safety first. Byrd says that ChatGPT is designed to be overly agreeable and feign human compassion, but says there's proof it can be dangerous to vulnerable users such as children, including coaching users to commit suicide or harm other people. She says there's a growing body of research indicating that ChatGPT is also harming critical thinking skills, encouraging paranoias and delusions, offering dangerous medical advice, and promoting unhealthy behaviors and relationships. And Attorney General is now suing to compel OpenAI to comply with the Iowa Consumer Fraud Act to stop from engaging in dangerous activities and to vindicate the rights of Iowans affected by OpenAI's willful, dangerous, reckless, and unlawful conduct. 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
8: Here's a look at your forecast. Overcast this afternoon with thunderstorms likely. High temperatures reach up to 64. Partly cloudy skies tonight. Slight chance of rain showers. Lows level off around 44. Cloudy skies tomorrow. Highs around 52. Lots of sunshine and dry. Saturday and Sunday, upper 50s. Saturday, mid-60s by Sunday. I'm staff meteorologist Derek Height. Currently, it's 65 degrees.
9: Let's take a look at your closing settlement report. December corn down 2 3/4 at 478. March down 3 1/4 at 491. May down 3 3/4 at 498. November soybeans down 14 1/4 at 1263. January down 14 1/4 at 1277 3/4. March down 13 3/4 at 1286 1/4. December Chicago wheat down 3 1/4 at 670. March down 2 1/4 at 684 1/4. July down 2 1/2 at 690 1/4. December live cattle up 212 at 227.25. February up 220 at 229.62. November feeder cattle up 350 at 341.95. January up 430 at 337.90. March up 440 at 333.80. December lean hogs up 50 cents at 66.57. With this look at your closing settlement report, I'm Kaylin Lair on TFN, the Farm Net.
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0: Here's a look at your forecast.
1: A freeze watch begins at 1 a.m. Saturday morning and remains in effect until 9 a.m. Saturday. Cloudy skies expected this afternoon, with thunderstorms likely. Daytime highs approaching 63. Partly cloudy skies tonight. Slight chance of rain showers. Lows level off around 44. High temperatures reach up to 52. Tomorrow, overcast skies. I'm staff meteorologist Derek Height. Currently, it's 64 degrees.
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a ranch hand in a pinch, man. 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A cast iron skillet swinging lid flipper. Now he's a double wide on the county line. Sipping on a six pack of Lone Star Light. 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
5: The midterm elections are now less than 3 weeks away. Speaking today from the White House Rose Garden, President Trump said he is seeing great enthusiasm from Republicans at his rallies across the country.
6: These are rallies that nobody's ever seen. You had to see the crowd in Arizona yesterday and the crowd in Montana.
5: Trump will participate in a number of tele-rallies today. Tomorrow, he'll be at a rally in Georgia and will speak in Kentucky on Saturday. Elsewhere, debates are taking place tonight in Maine, Alaska, and Michigan. A plan to broadcast the execution of Nadal Hassan has been called off. That's according to a post by President Trump on social media today, noting the Fort Hood gunman will still be put to death in December by a firing squad. Hassan killed 13 people, including a pregnant soldier, at the base in Texas in 2009. Federal officials are investigating after packages containing suspicious white powder were received this week in three states' election offices. Louisiana and Oklahoma officials discovered the envelopes on Tuesday, while authorities intercepted a package addressed at Ohio's Secretary of State yesterday. A Louisiana election employee opened a package containing a white powder and went to the emergency room as a precaution, but no evidence of harmful substances was reported. Former Venezuelan President Nicolas Maduro and his wife pled not guilty to new torture-related charges today in federal court in Manhattan. Lisa Salvati reports.
7: U.S. government prosecutors allege Maduro and his wife Celia Flores created a repressive environment which led to the torture and killing of thousands of Venezuelans, as well as the torture of U.S. citizens. The BBC reports the couple appeared in prison uniforms and pleaded not guilty to the new charges of conspiracy to commit torture. They told a judge through a translator they are completely innocent. Maduro and his wife were captured in a U.S. military raid and are being held in a New York jail. They were initially accused of drug trafficking and weapons-related offenses.
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8: And we thank you for joining us for a news check on Regional Radio. Charges have been filed in Davies County against a Gallatin woman following the death of a child earlier this month. The Davies County prosecuting attorney has filed a Class A first-degree felony charge against Audrey M. Thompson of Gallatin for endangering the welfare of a child, resulting in the child's death. The charge is tied to actions that caused the risk to the life and health of a confidential victim child, where the child eventually died. The actions were committed on October 4th. The complaint alleges Thompson endangered the child by consuming marijuana and sleeping aids while co-sleeping with the child. The Davies County Sheriff's Department report was filed as a probable cause statement with a complaint. The report says Thompson had fallen asleep around 11 p.m. on October 4th with a child on her chest and woke up at 4 a.m. with a child who felt cold and had blood on his nose. The cause of death believed to be asphyxia. The statement also alleges that Thompson was taking sleeping aids and marijuana products, which were located next to her bed. 10 days following the child's death, the defendant offered in an interview that she was smoking half-gram joints and using THC vape. She said that she laid down with the child and took two more hits from her vape. And she says she uses THC products daily and says the products help her sleep. Princeton school board members took an initial look at proposed compensation increases for school district employees during their October meeting that was held this week. The item was only a review item. The board will give the employee compensation and leave payment rates more consideration in November. The board also received a report from the district's transportation director. Electric buses are being used by the district for all five routes. The district's oldest bus is now in a fifth year of service. The route buses all now have air conditioning. Fuel savings have been noticed, particularly with the current prices for diesel fuel. Electricity is costing the district 11 cents per kilowatt hour. The district uses two diesel buses for spares for regular routes and activity trips. Board members also approved the 20
1: 26-27 school bus route map as part of an action item at the session. The board tabled the review and discussion of the conflict of interest and competitive bidding policy. The board held a discussion in September about whether individuals should be allowed to participate in the district's competitive bidding process and still meet the requirements within a conflict of interest policy. The discussion was tabled since three board members were absent. The topic will be on the November ballot. Princeton School District will have parent-teacher conferences on Thursday, October 22nd. There'll be no school at Princeton on Thursday, the 22nd, nor Friday, October 23rd. 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
10: Here's a look at your forecast. A freeze watch begins at 1 a.m. Saturday morning and remains in effect until 9 a.m. Saturday. Cloudy skies expected this afternoon, with thunderstorms likely. Daytime highs approaching 63. Partly cloudy skies tonight. Slight chance of rain showers. Lows level off around 44. High temperatures reach up to 52. Tomorrow, overcast skies. I'm staff meteorologist Derek Height. Currently, it's 64 degrees.
11: Let's take a look at your closing settlement report. December corn down 2¾ at 478. March down 3¼ at 491. May down 3¾ at 498. November soybeans down 14¼ at 1263. January down 14¼ at 1277¾. March down 13¾ at 1286¼. December Chicago wheat down 3¼ at 670. March down 2¼ at 684¼. July down 2½ at 690¼. December live cattle up 212 at 227.25. February up 220 at 229.62. November feeder cattle up 350 at 341.95. January up 430 at 337.90. March up 440 at 333.80. December lean hogs up 50 cents at 66.57. With this look at your closing settlement report, I'm Kaylin Lair on TFN, the Farm Net.
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1: Here's a look at your forecast. A freeze watch begins at 1 a.m. Saturday morning and remains in effect until 9 a.m. Saturday. Cloudy skies expected this afternoon with a chance for storms. High temperatures reach up to 66. Partly cloudy skies tonight. Slight chance of rain showers. Lows dip down to about 42. Overcast skies tomorrow. High temperatures reach up to 51. I'm staff meteorologist Derek Height. Currently 61.
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1: NBC News Radio, I'm Chris Caraccio. The execution of convicted Fort Hood shooter Nadal Hassan will no longer be live streamed. NBC News' Monica Alba reports on President Trump reversing course.
2: The president writing on social media that he thinks streaming the execution for all to see might have been a strong deterrent for the world to witness how America deals with terrorists and scum, in his words, but many very good and well-meaning people would rather not watch him die.
1: The president said Hassan will die as scheduled and the execution may be viewed in person by the immediate families of the victims if they wish. Hassan, a former army doctor, killed 12 soldiers, one civilian, and an unborn baby in the mass shooting in November of 2009 at Fort Hood in Texas. 33 people were also injured in the shooting, including Hassan, who was left paralyzed from the waist down during the attack. The midterms are quickly approaching. President Trump will participate in a number of tele-rallies today after being out on the road earlier this week. Elsewhere, debates are taking place tonight in Maine, Alaska, and Michigan. The northeastern U.S. is getting set for a bout with Mother Nature. Forecasters say a strong storm system moving through the Great Lakes today will hammer parts of Pennsylvania, New York, and New England with high winds and heavy rain tomorrow. The second of two reports on inflation has been released, and this one also shows that it's running hotter than analysts predicted. Daria Albinger has details.
3: It's not just consumers who are paying more for most things. Wholesalers are feeling it too. The producer price index, which measures costs before they reach consumers, rose 1.3% in September year over year, more than double the 0.6% analysts were predicting. Inflation has been pegged as one of the most important issues for voters heading into the midterms. The Fed also closely follows the PPI as a guide when it comes to setting interest rates.
1: Pope Leo is recovering well after undergoing lung cancer surgery on Tuesday. Doctors say a chest x-ray showed good healing and his recovery is progressing normally. The 71-year-old pontiff is carrying out daily activities now on his own. I'm Chris Caraggio, NBC News Radio.
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5: And we thank you for joining us for a news check on regional radio. The National Retail Federation released its annual holiday forecast predicting retail sales in November and December to grow by 4.2%. Over 2025, it translates to a total spending of $1.013 trillion. By comparison, last year's holiday sales rose 3.1% over 2024, that totaled $972 billion. Retailers are hiring seasonal workers to meet consumer demand this holiday season. The National Retail Federation expects retailers to hire between 325 and 375,000 seasonal workers. It's in line with last year's estimated 356,000 seasonal jobs. Similar to last year, retailers remain cautious because of higher gas prices, persistent inflation, higher interest rates, and elevated consumer debt. The results in a measured approach. Holiday retail sales during November and December have averaged about 19% of the total annual retail sales over the last 5 years, though the percentage can be higher for some retailers. Holiday sales can also be more profitable for retailers because higher sales volumes generally occur without significant increases in their fixed costs of doing business. The National Retail Federation's holiday forecast is based on economic modeling that uses economic indicators that

0: include consumer spending, disposable personal income, employment, wages, inflation, and previous monthly retail sales releases. The calculation excludes automobile dealers, gasoline stations, and restaurants to focus on core retail, and the NRF defines the holiday season of November 1st through December 31st. 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
2: Here's a look at your forecast. A freeze watch begins at 1 a.m. Saturday morning and remains in effect until 9 a.m. Saturday. Cloudy skies expected this afternoon with a chance for storms. High temperatures reach up to 66. Partly cloudy skies tonight. Slight chance of rain showers. Lows dip down to about 42. Overcast skies tomorrow. High temperatures reach up to 51. I'm staff meteorologist Derek Height. Currently 61.
3: Let's take a look at your closing settlement report. December corn down 2¾ at 478. March down 3¼ at 491. May down 3¾ at 498. November soybeans down 14¼ at 1263. January down 14¼ at 1277¾. March down 13¾ at 1286¼. December Chicago wheat down 3¼ at 670. March down 2¼ at 684¼. July down 2½ at 690¼. December live cattle up 212 at 227.25. February up 220 at 229.62. November feeder cattle up 350 at 341.95. January up 430 at 337.90. March up 440 at 333.80. December lean hogs up 50 cents at 66.57. With this look at your closing settlement report, I'm Kaylin Lair on TFN The Farm Net.
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0: Here's a look at your forecast. A freeze watch begins at 1 a.m. Saturday morning and remains in effect until 9 a.m. Saturday. Cloudy skies expected this afternoon with a slight chance of rain showers. Daytime highs approaching 66. Slight chance of rain showers tonight. Lows level off around 42. Partly cloudy skies. Cloudy skies tomorrow. Daytime highs approaching 51. I'm staff meteorologist Derek Height. Right now, it's 55 degrees.
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2: NBC News Radio, I'm Scott Carr. Police in Oregon say there are multiple victims, including children, after a shooting at an elementary school. A spokesperson for Bend Police say the suspected shooter has been shot and killed, possibly by a bystander. It happened at the Silver Rail Elementary School. Police say they'll update the situation as soon as possible. A plan to live stream the execution of Fort Hood shooter Nidal Hassan has been called off. President Trump posted that today, saying the execution can still be viewed by families of the victims if they choose, as we hear from Nick Harper.
3: Trump confirmed he will die as scheduled by firing squad, but this event will not be streamed. Hassan was convicted of killing 13 soldiers and injuring dozens more in a 2009 attack at the Army base of Fort Hood, Texas.
2: That execution set for December 3rd. The midterm elections are less than 3 weeks away. President Trump's been participating in tele-rallies today. After being on the road earlier this week, elsewhere debates are taking place tonight in Maine, Alaska, and Michigan. The price for a ticket to get into tonight's Game 4 of the National League Championship Series at Dodger Stadium in L.A. have been plummeting, as we hear from Daniel Martindale.
4: The Dodgers could be swept tonight after last night's 6-2 loss to the Milwaukee Brewers. Reuters citing TicketData.com says some prices have fallen by as much as 50%. On Sunday, the get-in price for today's game was $156 for the worst seats. Before Game 3, it dropped to $99. It's now $77.
2: On Wall Street today, investors reacted to September's producer price index, which soared unexpectedly by 1.3% from August. But some solid profit reports from companies like Kimberly-Clark and Eli Lilly inspired investors to rotate out of troubled AI and tech stocks and poured money into healthcare, consumer, and blue-chip stocks. The Dow Jones average added 556 points. The NASDAQ rose 20 points. Scott Carr, NBC News Radio.
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1: And we thank you for joining us for a news check on Regional Radio. Near record amount of rain in September and summer-like temperatures extending into October did not provide Iowa bow hunters with even average conditions to participate in the Iowa bow hunting season for deer, but things are about to change. The recent stretch of dry weather has farmers now spending long days combining in the fields, and the weather forecast includes lows in the 30s for the upcoming weekend. The season's low temperatures coincide with the opening of the early muzzleloader season and the continuation of Iowa's archery season. Iowa State deer biologist Jace Elliott said hunters may need to switch up some of their early season tactics because of all the rain during the growing season, and oak acorn production has been variable across the state. Iowa averages more than 50,000 bow hunters each year who spend an average of 20 days per season in their tree stands. Last year, Iowa bow hunters reported harvesting more than 20,000 deer. The Iowa DNR partners with thousands of bow hunters for the annual Bow Hunter Observation Survey that records data on different wildlife species seen while in the timber, hours spent hunting, and more. But there is also evidence that the deer numbers in western Iowa are increasing. Iowa's bow season is open through December 4th. It closes for the two regular gun seasons, then reopens on December 21st through January 10th of 2027. The early muzzleloader season runs October 17th. Through the 25th. A pronounced weather gradient over the country this week is producing distinct contrasting weather patterns on either side of its line. Rod Bain with more.
2: In dramatic fashion, we certainly have a clash of the seasons going on right now across the country.
3: USDA Chief Meteorologist Brad Rippey explains.
2: We've got a cold front draped across the plains in the Midwest, and depending on which side of the front you are on, you know it because it's either chilly or it's very summer-like.
3: From the southern Great Plains to the mid-Atlantic states,
2: it really truly feels like summer, even though the calendar says mid-October. Temperatures at or above 90 degrees in many locations under that warm core area. It's also reaching up into the far southern reaches of the Corn Belt.
3: While northward,
2: it's chilly, although not unusually cold for this time of year, with the calendar saying mid-October. The fact that it feels cold is more of a reflection of the fact we just haven't had much cold weather so far this season. That cool air will work its way on across into the northeast as well.
3: The cold front should become more dominant by week's end. I'm Rod Bain reporting for the U.S. Department of Agriculture in Washington, D.C.
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5: Here's a look at your forecast. A freeze watch begins at 1 a.m. Saturday morning and remains in effect until 9 a.m. Saturday. Cloudy skies expected this afternoon with a slight chance of rain showers. Daytime highs approaching 66. Slight chance of rain showers tonight. Lows level off around 42. Partly cloudy skies. Cloudy skies tomorrow. Daytime highs approaching 51. I'm Staff Meteorologist Derek Height. Right now, it's 55 degrees.
1: Class 2 District 6 softball was postponed for the semifinals, so they will now be making those games up on Saturday. South Harrison is the number 2 seed. They'll take on 3rd seeded Brookfield for an 11:30 start. That will be on Saturday morning. That will be preceding the 1-4 matchup with Marceline and Putnam County. Putnam County beat Trenton 4-1. Brookfield handled Penny 7-5 to get into the semifinals. Otherwise, the other games are underway. They did move the site of Class 1 District 6 with Brunswick, Meadville, Bramer, Tyne, Avalon, Gallatin, Linn County, and Polo and Buckland, Macon County all moving to Marshall to play at Missouri Valley College. Class 1 District 7 at King City, Class 1 District 8 at Princeton all have their quarterfinal games that will be this evening. They're going to a couple different sites at King City. They had a 4:30 start for King City, Stuartsville, Osborne, and Maysville, and DeKalb will go at 6 at King City. Worth County, North Andrew at 4:30 at North Andrew. Stanbury, Platte Valley at North Andrew at 6 o'clock. And there will be
6: games on Saturday now from Lathrop with the Thursday schedule that was to is North Platte and East Buchanan this evening at Lathrop and West Platte and Plattsburgh playing then at 6:30. Chiefs prepare for a Sunday afternoon showdown with the Los Angeles Chargers. Defensive coordinator Steve Spagnuolo asked about how his young corners are getting along in his estimation.
7: You know, he's on a progression upward. I'm a little hard on corners. So I would like more. I think he would tell you that. Like, he's made some, I'll tell you, he's tackled really well. Although there was one play in the game against Vegas, he let it get outside. Those are the ones I remember. But he's coming along really good. I think him and Noel together have been a pleasant surprise. I really didn't know how that was going to go because you have a rookie and you have a second-year guy. But they're playing aggressive like we want. You know, there's been some things there that we need to iron out. We can't get as many penalties. There's some leverage things. There was a couple at the end of the game that I thought Mansoor should have taken away, and we had talked about it. But, you know, we're going to live with some rookie mistakes and some second-year veteran mistakes. But all in all, I think those guys have been pretty solid.
6: Banking and the Chiefs are providing some quarterback pressures, not generating a lot of sacks, and he was asked about the balance.
7: It's a half a second to get off. It's a quicker counter move. You know, I mean, if you really want to get down to the detail, because our guys have been there. Would we like to have more sacks? Yes. But I still like the fact that we get the quarterback off the spot. We make him, you know, throw off time or off balance. And if we can keep doing that, that's a good thing. I mean, our guys got a lot of pride. But we do talk about, we stay away from the S words, stats and standings, and try to deal in the W words, trying to get wins. And hopefully, if the guys continue to do what they're doing, hopefully those will come.
6: Chiefs have a 3:25 kickoff. Graceland football is going to be kicking off this evening. We'll have a Thursday game against a nationally rated Grandview University Viking team. And Missouri's Tigers continue to prepare for their trip to Mississippi in a 2:30 start that will be on the Tiger Network for kickoff, and a pregame start that will be at 12:30 on the Tiger Network on Saturday. 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
8: Let's take a look at your closing settlement report. December corn down 2 3/4 at 478. March down 3 1/4 at 491. May down 3 3/4 at 498. November soybeans down 14 1/4 at 1263. January down 14 1/4 at 1277 3/4. March down 13 3/4 at 1286 1/4. December Chicago wheat down 3 1/4 at 670. March down 2 1/4 at 684 1/4. July down 2 1/2 at 690 1/4. December live cattle up 212 at 227.25. February up 220 at 229.62. November feeder cattle up 350 at 341.95. January up 430 at 337.90. March up 440 at 333.80. December lean hogs up 50 cents at 66.57. With this look at your closing settlement report, I'm Kaylin Lair on TFN The Farm Net.
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2: Here's a look at your forecast. A freeze watch begins at 1 a.m. Saturday morning and remains in effect until 9 a.m. Saturday. Cloudy skies expected this afternoon with a slight chance of rain showers. Daytime highs approaching 66. Slight chance of rain showers tonight. Lows level off around 42. Partly cloudy skies. Cloudy skies tomorrow. Daytime highs approaching 51. I'm staff meteorologist Derek Height. Currently, it's 56 degrees.

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1: NBC News Radio, I'm Scott Carr. Police in Bend, Oregon say there are multiple victims, including children, after an active shooter incident at an elementary school. Police are telling CBS News three children and one adult died in the shooting. Sheila Miller with Bend Police say the suspected shooter is dead, possibly shot by a bystander, and that it started with a report of a person shooting at a car at Silver Rail Elementary.
2: Our officers were on scene at approximately 1:02 p.m., seconds later, we received word over the radio that the suspect in this incident was down.
1: Miller says at least two victims were taken to area hospitals. Their conditions are unknown. There's a massive law enforcement presence now at the school. A reunification center has been set up at a nearby church. The White House plan to broadcast the execution of Fort Hood shooter Nidal Hassan has been called off. That announced by President Trump on social media today, saying the gunman will be put to death by a firing squad as planned. The execution may be viewed by families of the victims if they choose. The new White House press secretary, Katie Zachariah, has confirmed she never passed a bar exam. Here's Chris Caraggio.
3: In an interview with conservative commentator Jack Posobiec, she said she took the California bar exam in 2011, but failed. Zachariah said she was too distracted with her plans to get married and her move to China at the time. In a separate interview with the New York Times, she said the president of Pepperdine University warned her that she could call herself a lawyer, but not an attorney. Zachariah graduated from Pepperdine with a law degree. Earlier this week, the Campaign for Accountability filed a complaint with the California State Bar Association demanding a probe into Zachariah's claims that she was an attorney.
1: The midterm elections are now less than 3 weeks away, and President Trump's been participating in a number of tele-rallies today. Debates between candidates are set to take place tonight in Maine, Alaska, and Michigan. Scott Carr, NBC News Radio.
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5: And we thank for joining us for a news check on Regional Radio. Missouri experienced a decrease in non-farm payroll employment in September. That was a factor in an increase in a seasonally adjusted unemployment rate that inched up by 1/10 of a percentage point. Missouri's unemployment rate for September, 3.6%, up from the August revised figure, 3.5. The September 2026 rate was 3/10 of a percentage point lower than September of 2025. The estimated number of unemployed Missourians at 113,644, up by 1,229 from the revised August total. Goods producing industries increased by 600 jobs over the month. Manufacturing gained 500 jobs, and mining, logging, and construction gained 100 jobs. Private service producing industries declined by 11,300 jobs between August and September. Employment in private service providing industries increased, in leisure and hospitality by 1,400. 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Employment decreased in professional and business services by 5,200, in private education and health services by 4,200, and in trade, transportation, and utilities by 2,600. Over the year, total payroll employment was up by 28,400 jobs from September of 25 to September of 2026. With the largest gains in leisure and hospitality, mining and construction, and private education and health services. Iowa's seasonally adjusted unemployment rate remained at 3.2% in September for the fifth consecutive month, up from a jobless rate of 3.1% a year ago. U.S. unemployment rate was up to 4.2% in September. Iowa establishments added 1,800 jobs in September, lifting the total non-farm employment to 1.587 million. It's the second consecutive increase. Accommodation and food services added 1,400 jobs and led all private sectors, and the professional and business services gained 500 jobs, their first gain since May. The increase was due to 600 jobs added in administrative support and waste management services. Over the last 12 months, firms in Iowa gained 4,000 jobs. Healthcare and social assistance industries gained 5,500 jobs annually to lead all the industries. Construction added 3,300 jobs over the last 12 months. 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
6: Here's a look at your forecast. A freeze watch begins at 1 a.m. Saturday morning and remains in effect until 9 a.m. Saturday. Cloudy skies expected this afternoon with a slight chance of rain showers. Daytime highs approaching 66. Slight chance of rain showers tonight. Lows level off around 40.

0: 2, partly cloudy skies. Cloudy skies tomorrow, daytime highs approaching 51. I'm staff meteorologist Derek Height. Currently, it's 56 degrees.
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1: A freeze watch begins at 1 a.m. Saturday morning and continues until 9 a.m. Saturday. Lows dip down to about 42 tonight under partly cloudy skies with a slight chance of rain showers. Cloudy skies expected tomorrow. High temperatures reach up to 51. Lows level off around 31 tomorrow night. Partly cloudy skies. I'm staff meteorologist Derek Height. Currently 54.
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1: NBC News Radio, I'm Scott Carr. Law enforcement tells CBS News three children and one adult were killed in a shooting at an elementary school in Bend, Oregon. Reporter Lisa Carton is at Silver Rail Elementary School where the shooting took place. She describes the scene as confusing.
2: Frantic parents wanting to know what's happened to their kids.
1: Police in Bend confirm the suspected shooter is dead, possibly shot by a bystander. Carton says there's a massive police presence at the school, including the FBI, and that the entire area is on lockdown.
2: Fire trucks, police, they're keeping the public back. Police lines that have been set up.
1: Police say they'll give an update tonight. High winds and heavy rain are hitting the northeastern U.S. Forecasters say a storm system is moving through the Great Lakes region and will hammer parts of Pennsylvania, New York, and New England. Temperatures are expected to dip into their lowest of the season, raising the potential for snow in higher elevations. Former Venezuelan President Nicolas Maduro and his wife have pled not guilty to new torture-related charges in a federal court in Manhattan.
3: U.S. government prosecutors allege Maduro and his wife Celia Flores created a repressive environment, which led to the torture and killing of thousands of Venezuelans, as well as the torture of U.S. citizens. The BBC reports the couple appeared in prison uniforms and pleaded not guilty to the new charges of conspiracy to commit torture. They told a judge through a translator they are completely innocent. Maduro and his wife were captured in a U.S. military raid and are being held in a New York jail. In New York, I'm Lisa Salvati.
1: The government reported today wholesale inflation was much stronger last month than any time since 2022. The producer price index is not the primary inflation gauge that the Fed looks at when deciding interest rates, but it is closely watched by the Fed. The index soared by 1.3% in September over August. Scott Carr, NBC News Radio.
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5: And we thank you for joining us for a news check on Regional Radio. Harrison County's filed charges against a Bethany man for a felony vehicle operation charge and a misdemeanor drug offense charge. J. Allen Parker of Bethany was allegedly operating a motorized gas-powered scooter in the Bethany area on Tuesday. The probable cause statement says the defendant allegedly knew his license was not valid